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0: 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And the word you are about to hear will bless your life in more ways than you can imagine. Coming straight from our pastor, Bishop Denzel Roll. We now receive the word.
1: All right, listen, we have been focusing on Matthew 12 and 30. We got to run. Matthew 12 and 30. Put it on the screen. We don't want to forget that. Everybody ready, read.
2: He that is not with me is against me, and he that gathereth not with me scattereth abroad.
1: Okay, this has been the focal point of our conversations for the last seven weeks, and it will remain the same because we're going somewhere. We are going to get more in depth with the idea of gathering in the weeks to come. But where we are now, we must focus on what it means to be with God. Because one of the greatest enemies to you being a consummate, a lifelong gatherer, is that we are on our own agenda and not on God's agenda. So we have to begin with being Brent with God. That is the key. That is the foundation. We've been sharing this truth, and I was so mad because I was watching a movie, a series on Netflix. That's Netflix. That's Prime. On The House of David. Y'all didn't watch that?
3: Yeah.
1: Not good, buddy. Right. It's very good. It's very good. But I was mad because Samuel. On House of David, he teached me a little teaching. He teached me a little teaching because Samuel said, it is not enough to know that God is with you. You must know that you are with God. I say, this joker didn't come here and teach my notes that I was so proud, and he teached my little line, and so now people can hear this years from now and can think I watched the movie first. But such a profound line and a profound truth that it is not enough. Say that. It is not enough for God to be with you. You must be with God. This is the key, beloved, to living a fulfilled life. This is the key to a life that don't miss. The Bible says, with God, all things are possible. Once you're with God, you can't lose. We lose when we're not with Him. Okay? That sounded better when I was saying it all. So last week, we kind of only touched one little area, and this was the story, the Ronette story. That's all we dealt with last week. We dealt with the Ronette story last week. We dealt with South Africa. Last week, spent the whole teaching talking about South Africa. And the whole idea from that was that if you are with God, that means the itinerary is up to Him. You cannot be with God and you planning the agenda. You got to hear what I'm saying. Please don't miss this. If you are with God, He sets the itinerary. He sets the agenda. He is the one that confirms the path, the plan, and the purpose. If you are with Him, you cannot be with Him and then telling Him where you're going, when you're going, and how you're going. How can you be with Him and you saying, it's time to leave? You don't have that kind of authority. All right, watch this. Genesis 12 and verse 1. Stay with us. I come in, they're going to be good in a second. Ready? Read.
2: Get thee out of thy country and from thy kindred and from thy father's house. Unto a land that I will show you.
1: We see this so much in scripture because we grew up in church that we don't think about this. God says, leave everything you know to go somewhere I ain't pausing for drama. I'm pausing because that's all God says. To go somewhere. Where again? I have no clue. How I get in there? I have no clue. What I go in there for? I have no clue, but I want you to leave your safety. Leave your place of comfort to go to a place that you don't know where it is, you don't know how it looks, you don't know what's going to happen there, you don't even know how you're going to get there, you don't know if you have enough to get there, but He says, leave what you know and go to this place. This paints the picture that we were always supposed to be, Shekara, with God. Because Abraham leaves on this journey clueless. And to a certain extent, helpless. Planless. All right, so I wrote down these three things that when you're moving with God, this really says this, when you're with God, that you must be submitted to him. You must be submitted, number one, to the path. The path is the route. Number two, the plan. The plan is the time that we're moving, the route, the stops we're going to make along the route, the time we're going to leave, that's on God as well. And number three, the purpose. Why are we going in the first place? And a lot of times when we're going through what we're going through, I'm coming to you right now, when we're going through what we're going through, we want to ask God, how long? Why are we going through this? How this could happen to me? Say it again, Denzel. You preaching and you shouting and you with me, you dancing with me, you agree with me that you with God, but we spend nights of crying asking God, why this happening to me? How long I ain't gotta be like this? Where are we going from here? These constant questions, and whenever you ask these questions to God, you're questioning the God that you are with. You're questioning his plan for you. You're questioning his ability to get you where you need it, where he needs you to be. I'm coming. So we're establishing this, and I'm hearing this word as I'm going, and I'm looking at my church and hearing different stories and counseling people and meeting with people, and I'm saying this not from an arrogant place, but I'm saying this and charging myself as well. Boy, Denzel, we really need to know what it is to be with God, because being with God means we gotta accept what God allows. Okay, that didn't taste too good. How do I say this in a way that's soothing? If you can hear God in the place that you are in, you're in the right place. How are you complaining but you still hear it? If you could hear him, Robin, that means like he's in proximity. That means like he's there. I have persons that would call me, maybe people on this first, second, third row, that would call and say, things are so rough right now, and I pray, and God said, whoa, time out. You prayed and God said? Why are you stressing? I don't need to hear nothing else. You telling me, just the doctor this, and my bills this, and the bank this, and this, that. And when I pray, God say, whoa, stop right there. If you, Carrie, can hear God say, you all right? If you can detect, if you can perceive the voice of God, that means he far. That means you with him and he with you. I'm going to talk slow because I want you to get this. Ask this person a real question next to you. Ask them this for real. Ask them this. When did God stop being enough? I know they don't sing the song no more, Vicky Winans. Long as I got King Jesus, long as I got King Jesus, long, long, long as I... When did that song change? When did God start being insufficient? But don't feel bad. We was always like this. Because them folks in the wilderness with a cloud over them and complaining. Fire by night and complaining. You got God confirming that he is with you, and you still stress it. Let's keep on going. So this next heading talks about it's not good enough to give God your consent. Go to Isaiah chapter 1. I'm almost there. Isaiah chapter 1 and verse number 19. I want you to see something. I'm almost there. I probably ain't gonna shout, but we can be good. Read that for me, please.
2: If ye be willing and obedient, ye shall eat the good of the land.
1: One more time. Read it one more time.
2: If ye be willing and obedient, ye shall eat the good of the land.
1: That means whatever goodness is in the land is for you. If you are what? What you got to be? I had to check myself and realize that for a lot of things, I have been extremely obedient, but horribly unwilling. Okay, say it again for the people in the back. That I have been obedient. I have done what God asked me to do, but while I was doing it, I was so mad, I was so frustrated, I was so upset, I was so not wanting to do that. But anyway, God, I can do this anyhow. And wondering why I couldn't experience none of the goodness of the land. And I got people who ain't saved getting all the goodness of the land. Getting bunny bigger than the church. Hey, I ain't knocking you, buddy. Go ahead. Love yourself. But why they eating the good of the land and feel like I get in the waste of the land? And I hear obeying God. He says, who told you obedience is enough? I don't just want you to be obedient. He says, I want you to be willing. Now, I looked at this word willing in this text, to be willing and obedient. And the word willing, because we know what obedient means. The word willing, Tracy, is not just to give consent. It doesn't mean alone to give consent. The word willing means to be content with your consent. To be content means to be full, means to be satisfied, means to be happy. He says that it ain't enough to tell me yes. You got to tell me yes and be glad that you told me yes. You got to be happy with the journey. And lokati brahanzo labaha. A lot of us, we have been complaining from the time we left home. I don't know. I may have some ministers and intercessors and leaders who serving in church but complaining the whole time. Looks, I said may. Did I say I did? I said I may. Who in the office, but I only doing this just so because I, you know, I ain't all this. What you expect to get from that? Listen, I don't know how you feel about it. I don't like nobody blessing me with an attitude. Let me go a little further. I like when you cook for me smiling. I don't want you cooking for me and you look cross. I could taste that. That's come off in the food. I ain't into that. I don't want you bringing my food out and you mad. I can't enjoy that no more. I ain't want that no more. No, I need you to be happy to serve me. I want you to cook my food with a smile on your face. Like how Robin has cooked for me. Always smiling. Always. She's always happy. She's overjoyed. When she's cutting them tomatoes, she's smiling and singing, I love my man. I see her singing. She says, I love him. The other day, I was walking past, he's cooking, boy, he's cooking, man. Nothing you can say can keep me away from my God. You believe that? You believe anything, boy? But he says to be willing and obedient means to do it and to be content as you do it. Stop being so struggling with your obedience. I come in. I build in the case because it's still Resurrection Sunday. I got to get to resurrection. But I want to build my way there. I wrote this line down. Beloved, if you're going to be giving unnecessary commentary and throwing tantrums all along the journey as we travel, you might as well stay home. You ever been on a ride in the U.S. for more than 3 hours with sour people? Oh, Lord Jesus. Oh, you made that ride. I mean, I drive at 180 miles per hour. I just said, hurry up, get there. Get you out of my car, Lord. Again, for the last time, not Robin. Other people. You know, you traveling, you going somewhere, and they just mad. What you mad for? All these pretty trees. All this nice landscape. Look at all this creation God has made. And you mad. And we 3.5 hours away from our nation. Jesus, Lord have mercy. You want to stop for something to eat? No. You don't want to get like some stuff from the gas station, a little chip and a little soda and things like that? No, I don't want nothing. Let me show you that I something like God. Go to Numbers 14, verse 26 in the NLT. Go ahead.
2: Then God said to Moses and Aaron, How long must I put up with this wicked community and its complaints about me? Yes, I have heard.
1: Hold on. It's the wicked community and what?
2: Its complaints about me.
1: Keep on going.
2: Yes, I have heard the complaints the Israelites are making.
1: You think I can't see you mad next to me? Wait, Donnie. Far back. Dwayne. So, you okay? I good. You sure you good? I say good. Read the thing again for me, please, Vera.
2: How long?
1: Sorry. Read again, but please.
2: How long must I put up with this wicked community and its complaints about me?
1: Right.
2: Yes, I heard.
1: Come on. Sorry.
2: I have heard the complaints the Israelites are making against me.
1: Read some more.
2: Now tell them this. As surely as I live, declares the Lord, I will do to you the very things I heard you say.
1: Let me out this car. God said, I promise you. Say it one more time. And you go find out how much corners on I-40. You go find out just how to get off I-40 today. Sorry, I just had a moment. Let me go back up here. Let's go. Now, sorry, sound people. Sorry, that's my fault. I know better. Now tell them this. Sorry, you read so I don't get distracted.
2: Now tell them this. As surely as I live, declares the Lord, I will do to you the very things I heard you say.
1: Next verse.
2: You will all drop dead in this wilderness.
1: No, I don't want you to die. Let me say that I do not want you. It's a little too far. I don't want you. I don't want you to die. Read the text, girlfriend.
2: You will all drop dead in this wilderness.
1: Oh, Lord.
2: Because you complained against me, every one of you who is 20 years old or older and was included in the registration will die.
1: Read the last one. Close it off.
2: You will not enter and occupy the land I swore to give you.
1: This is so crazy. One more time.
2: You will not enter and occupy the land I swore to give you.
1: I swore to give it to you. But you made me change my mind. Stop saying that you can't trust. He promised you anything. No, you made him change his mind. I swore to give it to you, but you know what? Keep on reading.
2: Only exceptions will be Caleb, son of, and Joshua, son of Nun.
1: Absolutely. I say the same thing. Now, do me a favor. Go back to verse 28 for me. 29, sorry. Read 29 again.
2: You will all drop dead in this wilderness.
1: And this sentence right here.
2: Because you complained against me.
1: Now watch this. Watch this. You can drop dead because you did what? I challenge you to read through the story of the journey of the Israelites, and you will find that very seldom did they attack God in their commentary. They said, we ain't got no bread. They said, we tired of this bread. They said, why we come out here to die? And a lot of that was directed towards Moses, or it was directed towards their condition. But the point I'm making is that when you are with God and you complain, you're complaining against him. You're missing it. Once you are complaining, you are attacking his character. If you are a child of God and you are complaining about some part of your journey, you're not complaining about the journey, you're complaining about the God that put you on the journey. One more time. There are no random complaints. Every complaint that comes from a believer is going toward heaven. Say it again, son. Every complaint from the mouth of a believer is directed towards heaven. And so this is a moment where, you know, you're talking Bible with somebody, then they walk in the room. So now this is that moment now. And God's saying, what'd you say again? That's what's happening right now. God is saying, say it again. Say again what you just said. I can't take this no more. Say it again. This ain't fair. Who are you talking to? And you saying, I would never say that to God. Yes, you are. Every time, Robin, we launch these verbal attacks at what's going on in our life and how this shouldn't be like this and how this ain't fair and I don't deserve this and I did all these things right and I getting this and ain't nothing working for me and same as the... You know what you're telling God? Say there are no random complaints. That does not exist. If you are complaining, it's going somewhere. And if you are a believer, it's going to God. And God says, I'm sick of this. I'm sick of this. Because all I hear from them is how, what, all this kind of stuff that you complaining about like you were some boss. Now, let me go back to my little Africa story from last week. Because when I got home, Robin decided to rub it in. Just let you know the story was 100% accurate. Those who don't know the story, watch last week's word. It bless your life. So Robin added elite one part of the story that I had to preach it. I forgot about it until I was putting the word together and it came back to me. She says, Dancy, you know what the crazy part is? You had invitations to go to South Africa for years. And you chose, you were too scared. You had too much inhibitions to plan your own South Africa trip. But now that someone else then plan a trip, now you all of a sudden find strength. She said, you know, along, y'all, true story. Let's be quick. In 2000, I am in North Carolina. I am at a gas station. in North Carolina, putting gas in my 1989 Ford Escort, two-door. Big like this. I big like this. The car big like this. And so I'm putting gas in my, and a lady pulls up. Her name is Shanita Watson. I'll forget her name. She pulls up, mighty man of God. Who, me? She said, mighty man of God. God told me to come here to find you. Find me? Yeah. She says, I'm having a ladies' conference, and you're the preacher. I said, the Lord sent you to this gas station to find me in North Carolina to preach the ladies' conference? I preached at the ladies' conference. I preached at the ladies' conference, and when I'm done preaching, a prophet gets up and says, your voice will be heard in South Africa. 2000. This the year 2026. 26 years done gone. I ain't do nothing. I ain't look at no price. I ain't look at no itinerary. I ain't do nothing towards South Africa. Now run it with her innocent self. Then plan her South African journey, and all of a sudden now I got gusto. I got strength, I got boldness, and I got a plan now that I riding on somebody else's coattail, now I won't be man. And just like Denzel, a lot of us don't even know what blessing is. But God didn't put you on a path to the blessing. And now you're telling God this the wrong way. You didn't know what favor looked like until he set you on this journey. And now you are on his journey and you're trying to tell him which road to take. Have you ever been to Canaan before? So Robin, then the Lord spoke to me. I'm getting ready to close, y'all. I ain't say ready, I said getting ready to close. He then spoke to me, he says, now go to Joshua chapter 3, and you will see why all these saved people going through moments of heavenly silence. Joshua chapter 3, verse number 4, I believe. Verse 2 to 4. Real fast, we gotta go.
2: On the third day, officers went through the camp giving these instructions. When you see the priests carrying the ark of God, follow them. You have never before been where you are going now, so they will guide you. However, stay about half a mile behind with a clear space between you and the ark. Be sure that you don't get any closer.
1: God says a lot of these moments that you're going through where you can't sense or feel God is because you're trying to tell him which way to go. So the text says, put a space between you and the Ark of the Covenant. God says, put half a mile between the presence of God that leading the way and you. And so I'm talking to those of you who are in a season where your prayers feel like they ain't going nowhere. You're praying, you're crying out, but feel like you ain't getting no answers from heaven. God says, I had to do this because I love you too much to let you miss this promise. So to protect you, I put a space between me and you. Because when I get too close to you, you just get fresh. When I get too close to you, you stop looking at me and you try to tell yourself, I know where I get. You ain't never been this way before. How do you tell God you ain't never been to Arkansas? You telling God we in the wrong place. How do you know that a bad doctor's result is necessary for the favor that's coming to your life? How do you not, who tell you that you didn't need this heartbreak for the joy that's coming down the road? You ain't never been down the road, so you don't know how to get there. God, I'm trying to find the right people to talk to. Who made you smart enough to know that you didn't supposed to be in the Bahamas this long? When before you got here, you didn't even know but here. And now you telling God you've been here too long. How you know? How you get so smart, Denzel, to plan itinerary in South Africa when you was too scared to even look at the cost of the ticket? And now God sets us on a journey and we're telling him this the wrong way.
0: believe that the combination of the blood of Jesus Christ and the faithful application of this word causes us to triumph over Satan and his demonic hosts continually. 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

0: From 1998 till today, we've been telling y'all something about that name. So for everybody that needs to be reminded in the power, get up. You're standing on business. Let's go.
1: Yeah. They just be feeling like people don't be saying his name no more, you know what I'm saying?
0: Yes, sir.
1: I just said his name one time.

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I'm not just living a fantasy. I trust the potter to handle me. 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
1: Yeah, it's just Toronto.

yourself to something. God is doing something right now. He is up to something. He is up to something. God is doing something.

0: 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And the word you are about to hear will bless your life in more ways than you can imagine. Coming straight from our pastor, Bishop Denzel Roll. We now receive the word.
1: All right, listen, we have been focusing on Matthew 12 and 30. We got to run. Matthew 12 and 30. Put it on the screen. We don't want to forget that. Everybody ready, read.
2: He that is not with me is against me, and he that gathereth not with me scattereth abroad.
1: Okay, this has been the focal point of our conversations for the last seven weeks, and it will remain the same because we're going somewhere. We are going to get more in depth with the idea of gathering in the weeks to come. But where we are now, we must focus on what it means to be with God. Because one of the greatest enemies to you being a consummate, a lifelong gatherer, is that we are on our own agenda and not on God's agenda. So we have to begin with being Brent with God. That is the key. That is the foundation. We've been sharing this truth, and I was so mad because I was watching a movie, a series on Netflix. That's Netflix. That's Prime. On the House of David. Y'all didn't watch that? Not good, buddy. Right. It's very good. It's very good. But I was mad because Samuel. On House of David, he teeth my little teaching. He teeth my little teaching because Samuel said, it is not enough to know that God is with you. You must know that you are with God. I say, this joker didn't come here and teeth my notes that I was so proud, and he teeth my little line, and so now people can hear this years from now and can think I watched the movie for you. But such a profound line and a profound truth that it is not enough. Say that. It is not enough for God to be with you. You must be with God. This is the key, beloved, to living a fulfilling life. This is the key to a life that don't miss. The Bible says, with God, all things are possible. Once you're with God, you can't lose. We lose when we're not with Him. Okay. That sounded better when I was saying it all. So last week, we kind of only touched one little area, and this was the story, the Ronette story. That's all we dealt with last week. We dealt with the Ronette story last week. We dealt with South Africa. Last week, spent the whole teaching talking about South Africa. And the whole idea from that was that if you are with God, that means the itinerary is up to Him. You cannot be with God and you planning the agenda. You got to hear what I'm saying. Please don't miss this. If you are with God, He sets the itinerary. He sets the agenda. He is the one that confirms the path, the plan.

in church that we don't think about this. God says, leave everything you know to go somewhere I ain't pausing for drama. I'm pausing because that's all God says. To go somewhere. Where again? I have no clue. How I get in there? I have no clue. What I go in there for? I have no clue, but I want you to leave your safety. Leave your place of comfort to go to a place that you don't know where it is, you don't know how it looks, you don't know what's going to happen there, you don't even know how you're going to get there, you don't know if you have enough to get there, but he says, leave what you know and go to this place. This paints the picture that we were always supposed to be Shekarah with God. Because Abraham leaves on this journey clueless and to a certain extent, helpless. Planless. All right, so I wrote down these three things that when you're moving with God, this really says this, when you're with God, that you must be submitted to him. You must be submitted, number one, to the path. The path is the route. Number two, the plan. The plan is the time that we're moving, the route, the stops we're going to make along the route, the time we're going to leave, that's on God as well. And number three, the purpose. Why are we going in the first place? And a lot of times when we're going through what we're going through, I'm coming to you right now, when we're going through what we're going through, we want to ask God, how long? Why are we going through this? How this could happen to me? Say it again, Denzel. You preaching and you shouting and you with me, you dancing with me, you agree with me that you with God, but we spend nights of crying asking God, why this happening to me? How long I ain't gotta be like this? Where are we going from here? These constant questions, and whenever you ask these questions to God, you're questioning the God that you are with. You're questioning his plan for you. You're questioning his ability to get you where you need it, where he needs you to be. I'm coming. So we're establishing this, and I'm hearing this word as I'm going, and I'm looking at my church and hearing different stories and counseling people and meeting with people, and I'm saying this not from an arrogant place, but I'm saying this and charging myself as well. Boy, Denzel, we really need to know what it is to be with God. Because being with God means we gotta accept what God allows. Okay, that didn't taste too good. How do I say this in a way that's soothing? If you can hear God in the place that you are in, you're in the right place. How are you complaining but you still hear it? If you could hear him, Robin, that means like he is in proximity. That means like he is there. I have persons that would call me, maybe people on this first, second, third row, that would call and say, things so rough right now, and I pray, and God said, whoa, time out. You prayed and God said? Why are you stressing? I don't need to hear nothing else. You telling me, man, just the doctor this, and my bills this, and the bank this, and this, that. And when I pray, God say, whoa, stop right there. If you, Carrie, could hear God say, you all right? If you can detect, if you can perceive the voice of God, that means he ain't far. That means you with him and he with you. I'm going to talk slow because I want you to get this. Ask this person a real question next to you. Ask them this for real. Ask them this. When did God stop being enough?

0: I know they don't sing the song no more, Vicky Winans. Long as I got King Jesus, long as I got King Jesus, long, long, long as I... When did that song change? When did God start being insufficient? But don't feel bad. We was always like this. Because them folks in the wilderness were a cloud over them and complaining. Fire by night and complaining. You got God confirming that he is with you and you still stressing. Let's keep on. Let's keep on going. So this next heading talks about it's not good enough to give God your consent. Go to Isaiah chapter 1. I'm almost there. Isaiah chapter 1 and verse number 19. I want you to see something. I'm almost there. I probably ain't gonna shout, but we can be good. Read that for me, please.
1: If ye be willing and obedient, ye shall eat the good of the land.
0: One more time. Read it one more time.
1: If ye be willing and obedient, ye shall eat the good of the land.
0: That means whatever goodness is in the land is for you. If you are what? What you got to be? I had to check myself and realize that for a lot of things, I have been extremely obedient, but horribly unwilling. Okay, say it again for the people in the back. That I have been obedient. I have done what God asked me to do, but while I was doing it, I was so mad, I was so frustrated, I was so upset, I was so not wanting to do that. But anyway, God, I can do this anyhow. And wondering why I couldn't experience none of the goodness of the land. And I got people who ain't saved getting all the goodness of the land. Getting bunny bigger than the church. Hey, I ain't knocking you, buddy. Go ahead. Get ready. Love yourself. But why they eating the good of the land and feel like they're getting the waste of the land? And I hear obeying God. He says, who told you obedience is enough? I don't just want you to be obedient. He says, I want you to be willing. Now, I look at this word willing in this text, to be willing and obedient. And the word willing, because we know what obedient means. The word willing, Tracy, is not just to give consent. It doesn't mean alone to give consent. The word willing means to be content with your consent. To be content means to be full, means to be satisfied, means to be happy. He says that it ain't enough to tell me yes. You got to tell me yes and be glad that you told me yes. You got to be happy with the journey. And lokati brahanzo labaha. A lot of us, we have been complaining from the time we left home. I don't know. I may have some ministers and intercessors and leaders who serving in church but complaining the whole time. Looks, I said may. Did I say I did? I said I may. Who in the office? But I only doing this just so because I, you know, I ain't all this. What you expect to get from that? Listen, I don't know how you feel about it. I don't like nobody blessing me with an attitude. Let me go a little further. I like when you cook for me smiling. I don't want you cooking for me and you look cross. I could taste that. That's come off in the food. I ain't into that. I don't want you bringing my food out and you mad. I can't enjoy that no more. I ain't want that no more. No, I need you to be happy to serve me. I want you to cook my food with a smile on your face. Like how Robin's cooked for me. Always smiling. Always. She always happy. She's overjoyed. When she cutting them tomatoes, she's smiling and singing, I love my man. I see her singing. She says, I love him. The other day, I was walking past, he's cooking, boy, he's cooking, man. Nothing you can say can keep me away from my God. You believe that, you believe anything, boy. But he says, to be willing and obedient means to do it and to be content as you do it. Stop being so struggling with your obedience. I come in. I build in the case because it's still Resurrection Sunday. I got to get to Resurrection. But I want to build my way there. I wrote this line down. Beloved, if you're going to be giving unnecessary commentary and throwing tantrums all along the journey as we travel, you might as well stay home. You ever been on a ride in the U.S. for more than 3 hours with sour people? Oh, Lord Jesus. Oh, you made that ride. I mean, I drive in 180 miles per hour. I just said, hurry up, get there. Get you out of my car, Lord. Again, for the last time, not Robin. Other people. You know, you traveling, you going somewhere, and they just mad. What you mad for? All these pretty trees. All this nice landscape, look at all this creation God has made, and you mad. And we 3.5 hours away from our nation. Jesus, Lord have mercy. You want to stop for something to eat? No. You want to get like some stuff from the gas station, a little chip and a little soda and things like that? No, I don't want nothing. Let me show you that I something like God. Go to Numbers 14, verse 26 in the NLT. Go ahead.
1: Then God said to Moses and Aaron, How long must I put up with this wicked community and its complaints about me? Yes, I have heard.
0: Hold on. It's the wicked community and what?
1: Its complaints about me.
0: Keep on going.
1: Yes, I have heard the complaints the Israelites are making.
0: You think I can't see you mad next to me? Wait, Donnie. Far back. Twin. So, you okay? I good. You sure you good? I say good. Read the thing again for me, please, Vera.
1: How long?
0: Read again, but please.
1: How long must I put up with this wicked community and its complaints about me?
0: Right.
1: Yes, I heard.
0: Come on, sorry.
1: I have heard the complaints the Israelites are making against me.
0: Read some more.
1: Now tell them this, as surely as I live, declares the Lord, I will do to you the very things I heard you say.
0: Let me out this car. God said, I promise you. Say it one more time. And you can find out how much corners on I-40. You can find out just how to get off I-40 today. Sorry, I just had a moment. Let me go back up here. Let's go. Sorry, sound people. Sorry, that's my fault. I know better. Now tell them this. Sorry, you read so I don't get distracted.
1: Now tell them this. As surely as I live, declares the Lord, I will do to you the very things I heard you say.
0: Next verse.
1: You will all drop dead in this wilderness.
0: No, I don't want you to die. Let me say that I do not want you. It's a little too far. I don't want you to die. I don't want you to die. Read the text, girlfriend.
1: You will all drop dead this wilderness.
0: Oh, Lord.
1: Because you complained against me, every one of you who is 20 years old or older and was included in the registration will die.
0: Read the last one. Close it off.
1: You will not enter and occupy the land I swore to give you.
0: This is so crazy. One more time.
1: You will not enter and occupy the land I swore to give you.
0: I swore to give it to you, but you made me change my mind. Stop saying that you can't trust. He promised you anything. No, you made him change his mind. I swore to give it to you, but you know what? Keep on reading.
1: Only exceptions will be Caleb, son of, and Joshua, son of Nun.
0: Absolutely. I say the same thing. Now, do me a favor. Go back to verse 28 for me. 29, sorry. Read 29 again.
1: You will all drop dead in this wilderness.
0: And this sentence right here.
1: Because you complained against me.
0: Now, watch this. Watch this. You can drop dead because you did what? I challenge you to read through the story of the journey of the Israelites, and you will find that very seldom did they attack God in their commentary. They said, we ain't got no bread. They said, we tired of this bread. They said, why we come out here to die? And a lot of that was directed towards Moses, or it was directed towards their condition. But the point I'm making is that when you are with God and you complain, you're complaining against him. You're missing it. Once you are complaining, you are attacking his character. If you are a child of God and you are complaining about some part of your journey, you're not complaining about the journey, you're complaining about the God that put you on the journey. One more time. There are no random complaints. Every complaint that comes from a believer is going toward heaven. Say it again, son. Every complaint from the mouth of a believer is directed towards heaven. And so this is a moment where, you know, you're talking bad, but somebody, then they walk in the room. So now this is that moment now. And God's saying, would you say again? That's what's happening right now. God is saying, say it again. Say again what you just said. I can't take this no more. Say it again. This ain't fair. Who are you talking to? And you saying, I would never say that to God. Yes, you are. Every time, Robin, we launch these verbal attacks at what's going on in our life and how this shouldn't be like this and how this ain't fair and I don't deserve this and I did all these things right and I getting this and ain't nothing working for me and same as the, you know what you're telling God? Say, there are no random complaints. That does not exist. If you are complaining, it's going somewhere. And if you are a believer, it's going to God. And God says, I'm sick of this. Because all I hear from them is how, what, all this kind of stuff that you complaining about like you were some boss. Now, let me go back to my little Africa story from last week. Because when I got home, Robin decided to rub it in. Just let you know the story was 100% accurate. Those who don't know the story, watch last week's word. It bless your life. So Robin added elite one part to the story that I had to preach it. I forgot about it until I was putting the word together and it came back to me. She says, Dancy, you know what the crazy part is? You had invitations to go to South Africa for years. And you chose, you were too scared You had too much inhibitions to plan your own South Africa trip. But now that someone else then plan a trip, now you all of a sudden find strength. She said, you know what, long, y'all, true story. Let's be quick. In 2000, I am in North Carolina. I am at a gas station in North Carolina, putting gas in my 1989 Ford Escort, two-door. Big like this. The car big like this. And so I'm putting gas in my, and a lady pulls up. Her name is Shanita Watson. I'll forget her name. She pulls up, mighty man of God. Who, me? She said, mighty man of God. God told me to come here to find you. Find me? Yeah. She says, I'm having a ladies' conference, and you're the preacher. I said, the Lord sent you to this gas station to find me in North Carolina to preach the ladies' conference? I preached at the ladies' conference. I preached at the ladies' conference, and when I'm done preaching, a prophet gets up and says, your voice will be heard in South Africa. 2000. This the year 2026. 26 years then gone. I ain't do nothing. I ain't look at no price. I ain't look at no itinerary. I ain't do nothing towards South Africa. Now run it with her innocent self. Then plan her South African journey, and all of a sudden now I got gusto. I got strength, I got boldness, and I got a plan now that I riding on somebody else's coattail, now I won't be man. And just like Denzel, a lot of us don't even know what blessing is. But God didn't put you on a path to the blessing. And now you're telling God this the wrong way. You didn't know what favor looked like until he set you on this journey, and now you are on his journey and you're trying to tell him which road to take. Have you ever been to Canaan before? So Robin, then the Lord spoke to me. I'm getting ready to close, y'all. I ain't say ready, I said getting ready to close. He then spoke to me, says, now go to Joshua chapter 3, and you will see why all these saved people going through moments of heavenly silence. Joshua chapter 3, verse number 4, I believe. Verse 2 to 4. Real fast, we gotta go.
1: On the third day, officers went through the camp giving these instructions. When you see the priests carrying the ark of God, follow them. You have never before been where you are going now, so they will guide you. However, stay about half a mile behind with a clear space between you and the ark. Be sure that you don't get any closer.
0: God says a lot of these moments that you're going through where you can't sense or feel God is because you're trying to tell him which way to go. So the text says, put a space between you and the Ark of the Covenant. God says, put half a mile between the presence of God that leading the way and you. And so I'm talking to those of you who are in a season where your prayers feel like they ain't going nowhere. You're praying, you're crying out, but feel like you ain't getting no answers from heaven. God says, I had to do this because I love you too much to let you miss this promise. So to protect you, I put a space between me and you. Because when I get too close to you, you just get fresh. When I get too close to you, you stop looking at me and you try to tell yourself, I know where I get. You ain't never been this way before. How do you tell God you ain't never been to Arkansas? You telling God we in the wrong place. How do you know that a bad doctor's result is necessary for the favor that's coming to your life? How do you not, who tell you that you didn't need this heartbreak for the joy that's coming down the road? You ain't never been down the road, so you don't know how to get there. God, I'm trying to find the right people to talk to. Who made you smart enough to know that you didn't supposed to be in the Bahamas this long? When before you got here, you didn't even know but here. And now you're telling God you've been here too long. How you know? How you get so smart, Denzel, to plan itinerary in South Africa when you was too scared to even look at the cost of the ticket? And now God sets us on a journey and we're telling him this the wrong way.
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God, we've come to lift our worship to you tonight, Jesus. 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You're still deserving of our all. We lift our worship to you, Jesus.

Jesus. With our hearts wide open, Jesus. 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

0: Anybody know that God is good? And his mercy endureth forever. We just want to give God all the thanks and all the praise and all the glory. 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God, all we want to do is just give you all the glory and all the praise. 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Hallelujah. Say, I can never praise you.
1: I can never praise you enough.
0: That's it. I can never worship.

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Are you

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0: Lord, let your will be done on earth as it is in heaven. 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
1: My heart is always longed for something more. I search the stars to knock on heaven's door. 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

0: know that God created you to fly? Listen, don't you know that really you're too big for this planet? You were created for something bigger, something greater. And listen, you cannot get distracted by your right now that you forget your tomorrow. Chandler, remind him, Chandler. Talk to him.
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I said he's all those things and more. 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

0: 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And the word you are about to hear will bless your life in more ways than you can imagine, coming straight from our pastor, Bishop Denzel Roll. We now receive the word.
1: Listen, we have been focusing on Matthew 12 and 30. We got to run. Matthew 12 and 30. Put it on the screen. We don't want to forget that. Everybody ready, read.
2: He that is not with me is against me, and he that gathereth not with me scattereth abroad.
1: Okay, this has been the focal point of our conversations for the last seven weeks, and it will remain the same because we're going somewhere. We are going to get more in depth with the idea of gathering in the weeks to come. But where we are now, we must focus on what it means to be with God. Because one of the greatest enemies to you being a consummate, a lifelong gatherer, is that we are on our own agenda and not on God's agenda. So we have to begin with being Brent with God. That is the key. That is the foundation. We've been sharing this truth, and I was so mad because I was watching a movie, a series on Netflix. That's Netflix. That's Prime. On The House of David. Y'all didn't watch that?
3: Yeah.
1: Not good, buddy. Right. It's very good. It's very good. But I was mad because Samuel. On House of David, he teached me a little teaching. He teached me a little teaching because Samuel said, it is not enough to know that God is with you. You must know that you are with God. I say, this joker didn't come here and teach my notes that I was so proud, and he teached my little line, and so now people can hear this years from now and can think I watched the movie first. But such a profound line and a profound truth that it is not enough. Say that. It is not enough for God to be with you. You must be with God. This is the key, beloved, to living a fulfilled life. This is the key to a life that don't miss. The Bible says, with God, all things are possible. Once you're with God, you can't lose. We lose when we're not with Him. Okay? That sounded better when I was saying it all. So last week, we kind of only touched one little area, and this was the story, the Ronette story. That's all we dealt with last week. We dealt with the Ronette story last week. We dealt with South Africa. Last week, spent the whole teaching talking about South Africa. And the whole idea from that was that if you are with God, that means the itinerary is up to Him. You cannot be with God and you planning the agenda. You got to hear what I'm saying. Please don't miss this. If you are with God, He sets the itinerary. He sets the agenda. He is the one that confirms the path, the plan, and the purpose. If you are with Him, you cannot be with Him and then telling Him where you're going, when you're going, and how you're going. How can you be with Him and you saying, it's time to leave? You don't have that kind of authority. All right, watch this. Genesis 12 and verse 1. Stay with us. I come in. They're going to be good in a second. Ready? Read.
2: Get thee out of thy country and from thy kindred and from thy father's house. Unto a land that I will show you.
1: We see this so much in scripture because we grew up in church that we don't think about this. God says, leave everything you know to go somewhere I ain't pausing for drama. I'm pausing because that's all God says. To go somewhere. Where again? I have no clue. How I get in there? I have no clue. What I go in there for? I have no clue, but I want you to leave your safety. Leave your place of comfort to go to a place that you don't know where it is. You don't know how it looks. You don't know what's going to happen there. You don't even know how you're going to get there. You don't know if you have enough to get there. But He says, leave what you know and go to this place. This paints the picture that we were always supposed to be, Shakara, with God. Because Abraham leaves on this journey clueless. And to a certain extent, helpless. Planless. All right, so I wrote down these three things that when you're moving with God, this really says this, when you're with God, that you must be submitted to him. You must be submitted, number one, to the path. The path is the route. Number two, the plan. The plan is the time that we're moving, the route, the stops we're going to make along the route, the time we're going to leave, that's on God as well. And number three, the purpose. Why are we going in the first place? And a lot of times when we're going through what we're going through, I'm coming to you right now, when we're going through what we're going through, we want to ask God, how long? Why are we going through this? How this could happen to me? Say it again, Denzel. You preaching and you shouting and you with me, you dancing with me, you agree with me that you with God, but we spend nights of crying asking God, why this happening to me? How long I ain't gotta be like this? Where are we going from here? These constant questions, and whenever you ask these questions to God, you're questioning the God that you are with. You're questioning his plan for you. You're questioning his ability to get you where you need it, where he needs you to be. I'm coming. So we're establishing this, and I'm hearing this word as I'm going, and I'm looking at my church and hearing different stories and counseling people and meeting with people, and I'm saying this not from an arrogant place, but I'm saying this and charging myself as well. Boy, Denzel, we really need to know what it is to be with God. Because being with God means we gotta accept what God allows. Okay, that didn't taste too good. How do I say this in a way that's soothing? If you can hear God in the place that you are in, you're in the right place. How are you complaining but you still hear it? If you can hear him, Robin, that means like he's in proximity. That means like he's there. I have persons that would call me, maybe people on this first, second, third row, that would call

0: That me and you with him and he with you. I'm going to talk slow because I want you to get this. Ask this person a real question next to you. Ask them this for real. Ask them this. When did God stop being enough? I know they don't sing the song no more, Vicky Winans. Long as I got King Jesus, long as I got King Jesus, long, long, long as I... When did that song change? When did God start being insufficient? But don't feel bad. We was always like this. Because them folks in the wilderness with a cloud over them and complaining. Fire by night and complaining. You got God confirming that he is with you and you still stressing. Let's keep on going. So this next heading talks about it's not good enough to give God your consent. Go to Isaiah chapter 1. I'm almost there. Isaiah chapter 1 and verse number 19. I want you to see something. I'm almost there. I probably ain't gonna shout, but we can be good. Read that for me, please.
1: If ye be willing and obedient, ye shall eat the good of the land.
0: One more time. Read it one more time.
1: If ye be willing and obedient, ye shall eat the good of the land.
0: That means whatever goodness is in the land is for you. If you are what? What you got to be? I had to check myself and realize that for a lot of things, I have been extremely obedient, but horribly unwilling. Okay, say it again for the people in the back. That I have been obedient. I have done what God asked me to do, but while I was doing it, I was so mad, I was so frustrated, I was so upset, I was so not wanting to do that. But anyway, God, I can do this anyhow. And wondering why I couldn't experience none of the goodness of the land. And I got people who ain't saved getting all the goodness of the land. Getting bunny bigger than the church. Hey, I ain't knocking you, buddy. Go ahead. Get ready. Love yourself. But why they eating the good of the land and feel like I'm getting the waste of the land? And I hear obeying God. He says, who told you obedience is enough? I don't just want you to be obedient. He says, I want you to be willing. Now, I looked at this word willing in this text, to be willing and obedient. And the word willing, because we know what obedient means, the word willing, Tracy, is not just to give consent. It doesn't mean alone to give consent. The word willing means to be content with your consent. To be content means to be full, means to be satisfied, means to be happy. He says that it ain't enough to tell me yes. You got to tell me yes and be glad that you told me yes. You got to be happy with the journey. And lokati brahanzo labaha. A lot of us, we have been complaining from the time we left home. I don't know. I may have some ministers and intercessors and leaders who serving in church but complaining the whole time. Looks, I said may. Did I say I did? I said I may. Who in the office? But I only doing this just because you know I ain't into all this. What you expect to get from that? Listen. I don't know how you feel about it. I don't like nobody blessing me with an attitude.

0: Let me go a little further. I like when you cook for me smiling. I don't want you cooking for me and you look cross. I could taste that. That's come off in the food. I ain't into that. I don't want you bringing my food out and you mad. I can't enjoy that no more. I ain't want that no more. No, I need you to be happy to serve me. I want you to cook my food with a smile on your face. Like how Robert has cooked for me. Always smiling. Always. She always happy. She's overjoyed. When she cutting them tomatoes, she's smiling and singing, I love my man. I see her singing. She says, I love him. The other day, I was walking past, he's cooking, boy, he's cooking, man. Nothing you can say can keep me away from my God. You believe that, you believe anything, boy. But he says, to be willing and obedient means to do it and to be content as you do it. Stop being so struggling with your obedience. I come in. I build in the case because it's still Resurrection Sunday. I got to get to Resurrection. But I want to build my way there. I wrote this line down. Beloved, if you're going to be giving unnecessary commentary and throwing tantrums all along the journey as we travel, you might as well stay home. You ever been on a ride in the U.S. for more than 3 hours with sour people? Oh, Lord Jesus. Oh, you made that ride. I mean, I drive at 180 miles per hour. I just said, hurry up, get there. Get you out of my car, Lord. Again, for the last time, not Robin. Other people. You know, you traveling, you going somewhere, and they just mad. What you mad for? All these pretty trees. All this nice landscape, look at all this creation God has made, and you mad. And we 3.5 hours away from our nation. Jesus, Lord have mercy. You want to stop for something to eat? No. You want to get like some stuff from the gas station, a little chip and a little soda and things like that? No, I don't want nothing. Let me show you that I something like God. Go to Numbers 14, verse 26 in the NLT. Go ahead.
1: Then God said to Moses and Aaron, How long must I put up with this wicked community and its complaints about me? Yes, I have heard.
0: Hold on. It's a wicked community and what?
1: Its complaints about me.
0: Keep on going.
1: Yes, I have heard the complaints the Israelites are making.
0: You think I can't see you mad next to me? Wait, Donnie. Far back. Twin. So, you okay? I good. You sure you good? I say good. Read the thing again for me, please, Vera.
1: How long?
0: Read again, but please.
1: How long must I put up with this wicked community and its complaints about me?
0: Right.
1: Yes, I have heard.
0: Come on, sorry.
1: I have heard the complaints the Israelites are making against me.
0: Read some more.
1: Now tell them this, as surely as I live, declares the Lord, I will do to you the very things I heard you say.
0: Let me out this car. God said, I promise you. Say it one more time. And you can find out how much corners on I-40. You can find out just how to get off I-40 today. Sorry, I just had a moment. Let me go back up here. Let's go. Now, sorry, sound people. Sorry, that's my fault. I know better. Now, tell them this. Sorry, you read so I don't get distracted.
1: Now tell them this. Uh-huh. As surely as I live, declares the Lord, uh-huh. I will do to you the very things I heard you say.
0: Next verse.
1: You will all drop dead in this wilderness.
0: No, I don't want you to die. I'm just saying that I do not want you. It's a little too far. I don't want you. I don't want you to die. Read the text, girlfriend.
1: You will all drop dead in this wilderness.
0: Oh, Lord.
1: Because you complained against me, every one of you who is 20 years old or older and was included in the registration will die.
0: Read the last one. Close it off.
1: You will not enter and occupy the land I swore to give you.
0: This is so crazy. One more time.
1: You will not enter and occupy the land I swore to give you.
0: I swore to give it to you. But you made me change my mind. Stop saying that you can't trust. He promised you anything. No, you made him change his mind. I swore to give it to you, but you know what? Keep on reading.
1: Only exceptions will be Caleb, son of... and Joshua, son of Nun.
0: Absolutely. I say the same thing. Now, do me a favor. Go back to verse 28 for me. 29, sorry. Read 29 again.
1: You will all drop dead in this wilderness.
0: And this sentence right here.
1: Because you complained against me.
0: Now watch this. Watch this. You can drop dead because you did what? I challenge you to read through the story of the journey of the Israelites, and you will find that very seldom did they attack God in their commentary. They said, we ain't got no bread. They said, we tired of this bread. They said, why we come out here to die? And a lot of that was directed towards Moses, or it was directed towards their condition. But the point I'm making is that when you are with God and you complain, you're complaining against him. You're missing it. Once you are complaining, you are attacking his character. If you are a child of God and you are complaining about some part of your journey, you're not complaining about the journey, you're complaining about the God that put you on the journey. One more time. There are no random complaints. Every complaint that comes from a believer is going toward heaven. Say it again, son. Every complaint from the mouth of a believer is directed towards heaven. And so this is a moment where, you know, you're talking bad, but somebody, then they walk in the room. So now, this is that moment now. And God's saying, what'd you say again? That's what's happening right now. God is saying, say it again. Say again what you just said. I can't take this no more. Say it again. This ain't fair. Who are you talking to? And you saying, I would never say that to God. Yes, you are. Every time, Robin, we launch these verbal attacks at what's going on in our life and how this shouldn't be like this and how this ain't fair and I don't deserve this and I did all these things right and I getting this and ain't nothing working for me and same as the, you know what you're telling God? Say, there are no random complaints. That does not exist. If you are complaining, it's going somewhere. And if you are a believer, it's going to God. And God says, I'm sick of this. Because all I hear from them is how, what, all this kind of stuff that you complaining about like you were some boss. Now, let me go back to my little Africa story from last week. Because when I got home, Robin decided to rub it in. Just let you know the story was 100% accurate. Those who don't know the story, watch last week's word. It bless your life. So Robin added elite one part of the story that I told, I say, I had to preach it. I forgot about it until I was putting the word together and it came back to me. She says, Dancy, you know what the crazy part is? You had invitations to go to South Africa for years. And you chose, you were too scared. You had too much inhibitions to plan your own South Africa trip. But now that someone else then plan a trip, now you all of a sudden find strength. She said, you know what, long, y'all, true story. This will be quick. In 2000, I am in North Carolina. I am at a gas station in North Carolina, putting gas in my 1989 Ford Escort, two-door. Big like this. The car big like this. And so I'm putting gas in my, and a lady pulls up. Her name is Shanita Watson. I'll forget her name. She pulls up. Mighty man of God. Who, me? She said, mighty man of God. God told me to come here to find you. Find me? Yeah. She says, I'm having a ladies' conference, and you're the preacher. I said, the Lord sent you to this gas station to find me in North Carolina to preach the ladies' conference? I preached at the ladies' conference. Preaching ladies' conference, and when I'm done preaching, a prophet gets up and says, your voice will be heard in South Africa. 2000. This the year 2026. 26 years done gone. I ain't do nothing. I ain't look at no price. I ain't look at no itinerary. I ain't do nothing towards South Africa. Now run it with her innocent self. Then plan her South African journey, and all of a sudden now, I got gusto. I got strength, I got boldness, and I got a plan now that I riding on somebody else's coattail, now I won't be man. And just like Denzel, a lot of us don't even know what blessing is. But God didn't put you on a path to the blessing. And now you're telling God this the wrong way. You didn't know what favor looked like until he set you on this journey. And now you are on his journey and you're trying to tell him which road to take. Have you ever been to Canaan before? So Robin, then the Lord spoke to me. I'm getting ready to close, y'all. I ain't say ready. I said getting ready to close. He then spoke to me. He says, now go to Joshua chapter 3, and you will see why all these saved people going through moments of heavenly silence. Joshua chapter 3, verse number 4, I believe. Verse 2 to 4. Real fast, we gotta go.
1: On the third day, officers went through the camp giving these instructions. When you see the priests carrying the ark of God, follow them. You have never before been where you are going now. So they will guide you. However, stay about half a mile behind with a clear space between you and the ark. Be sure that you don't get any closer.
0: God says a lot of these moments that you're going through where you can't sense or feel God is because you're trying to tell him which way to go. So the text says, put a space between you and the ark of the covenant. God says, put half a mile between the presence of God that leading the way and you. And so I'm talking to those of you who are in a season where your prayers feel like they ain't going nowhere. You're praying, you're crying out, but feel like you ain't getting no answers from heaven. God says, I had to do this because I love you too much to let you miss this promise. So to protect you, I put a space between me and you. Because when I get too close to you, you just get fresh. When I get too close to you, you stop looking at me and you try to tell yourself, I know where I get. You ain't never been this way before. How do you tell God you ain't never been to Arkansas? You telling God we in the wrong place. How do you know that a bad doctor's result is necessary for the favor that's coming to your life? Who tell you that you didn't need this heartbreak for the joy that's coming down the road? You ain't never been down the road, so you don't know how to get there. God, I try to find the right people to talk to. Who made you smart enough to know that you didn't supposed to be in the Bahamas this long? When before you got here, you didn't even know but here. And now you're telling God you've been here too long. How you know? How you get so smart, Denzel, to plan itinerary in South Africa when you was too scared to even look at the cost of the ticket? And now God sets us on a journey and we're telling him this the wrong way.
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1: Now, we're here to encourage you to walk into your new season, a season of freedom and a season of victory. 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

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I was singing deep in sin. I was drowning, I was gasping for air, I was

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Jesus is poverty. Where are you? Are you in the room? Listen up, listen. Jesus. 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I need you to hear me say this clearly. Jesus.

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0: your neighbor say it.
1: All things are possible.
0: Let me hear y'all say.
1: All things are possible.
0: Say it till it gets way down in your spirit.
1: All things are possible.
0: Say it till it breaks on you. Come on.
1: All things are possible.
0: Anybody believe in God?

0: buyers. And as long as you tussle with giving these things over, you're going to tussle with the belief of this is who you really are. As soon as I realized that God was doing something new in me, if I had some pressure. So you can either give it up. And sometimes, you know, God gives us, you know, these choices. But then sometimes God shows his sovereignty. And sometimes you don't want to see God's sovereignty. But I really encourage everybody to be obedient from the jump, because partial obedience is still disobedience. If he tells you to give up the thing, just like with Saul, like he did half the job. If God is saying, I need you to get rid of the whole friend group, and you just get rid of the worst one, that's not what God said. You have to get rid of the whole friend group. But I'm telling you, just living a life poured out in a yielded life, I think people just see it as being stripped, and then that place just you just have to have faith enough to know that there's something on the other side of that yield. I'm giving this up to you. I'm not going to talk to nobody for the next year of my life because I'm preparing myself for marriage. Am I going to be lonely? Yes, but I believe God enough that on the other side of this, there's going to be ABC 1, 2, 3. And God is going to give me grace through this season. He's going to fill me in so many different areas that is beyond my comprehension. He's really just looking for the yes. Just do it and then see how God is going to take care of you.
1: Amen and amen. As someone who ministers across different denominations, you talked about the Baptist culture, but cultures and even ethnicity is, what advice would you give to worship leaders who are trying to navigate those spaces with wisdom, with humility, and still be authentic to, you know, their God-given identity? Because sometimes there can be that barrier. What wisdom can you give to worship leaders in that regard?
0: Sure. I think there's a level of respect that you have to have for a house. And I think he's a God of order. And if you come in and you're a prophet and you come into a house that does not submit to the gift of prophecy or believes in the office or a fivefold ministry, and you start going in and you feel like you need to give a personal prophecy to somebody in the audience or what have you, whatever you do in your space and in other spaces that allow that, and you do that in another space, you are out of order. That's what I believe. He is a God of order, and you have to respect order. And if that's the case, I want to challenge you. If you feel so strongly like this is how you have to come, then don't accept it. If you feel like this is who God has called you to do, and this is what you want to stick to, and this is the lane that God is taking you to, then you have to have the restraint and the control to say, I'm not going to do assignments that are restricting me. And if that's what God has said to you, that's okay. But if you know that you're called and that you are a multidimensional gift, you're going to have to learn. You're going to have to learn to move and ebb and flow. I go through so many houses and I just have to learn out of respect. I know who I am, but this atmosphere, number one, may not call for it and may not be able to stomach it. You're on meat all the time, but you'll know when you get in an atmosphere and somebody's on milk, but that doesn't give you the right or the jurisdiction to go off and tell them that they're on milk. Listen, it takes another level of processing with Holy Spirit to control that self-control. I feel like that's one thing that we miss sometimes, is being okay. You gotta be okay. You did your part, you did what you were asked to do, and that's enough. And you never know just because you didn't go and prophesy to a house and you just led worship, that don't mean that the people didn't receive and that the people weren't blessed. That's not the only way that God speaks to his people. He will still move. I think we need to be processed more in that area. If you're wanting to do that, if you feel like you're called, you do have to understand that there is protocol, respect, and you need to be in order with the house.
1: Yes. Yeah. Order is the order of the day, basically. Absolutely on point. And you know, it made me think, have you ever, you know, maybe discerned too late? I don't know if that makes sense, but discern too late. And when I say too late, it's almost as if, okay, well, we did these songs and I realized that these songs, let's say for the sake of conversation, meat, right? It's too much meat, but this is a milk kind of crowd. Have you ever had to adjust in the middle of your worship set or when you realize that something isn't working? How did you navigate that?
0: Yeah, I always try to kind of not necessarily scope too much because I want Holy Spirit to do what Holy Spirit is going to do. I will look at a church. I'll have conversations with leaders before to try to avoid these things. You know, you want to be proactive and not reactive. So I try to be as proactive as possible when it comes to asking questions. What is your church like? Well, we're multi-generational. Okay, so that means one moment I could go into a tag from Richard Smallwood and then the next moment I could do Let Praises Rise. And it's still somebody, it's going to move because y'all have a vast repertoire of music in this house and people receive from it. So I like to be proactive. In the moments, I would say I have more moments of pivoting because Holy Spirit is moving than I have moments to pivot where I'm like, okay, we can't do this no more. Because that's just what Holy Spirit does. He's literally the revealer of all truth. So you really have to learn how to lean on him in the natural. You need to get a good music bank. You need to know. We're just talking like baseline here for worship leaders who are listening. You need to start studying all types of music, all types of artists, hymns. The majority of us grew up on hymns. It will tie a people together. And that's the thing. A lot of the battle that you feel is that the people they can't go with you. So you have to find music that, number one, fits what you're singing about, but music that is not going to leave stragglers. We all have to go together because God loves corporate worship. No worshiper left behind. So whatever is going to tie these people together, if I had to, I would probably go into a very known song, Israel, things of that nature. I try to find basic common ground. But that doesn't necessarily mean I'm getting on your level. It means I'm trying to find a middle ground so I can say, let me help you up. This may have been a little bit too much for somebody in here. Let me help you up. Let me bring you into the fold with something known. When I plan my worship sets, if I'm going to a house that is unknown or they don't know me, I will start with something that everybody knows. A very known song, and then I may pivot into something new so we can launch forward, bring them in with known or old and launch them with new. So that's a good formula for worship leaders.
1: Yes, I love that. I love that. And I feel that there is someone listening today that definitely helped, because as worship leaders, we sometimes don't understand where we're going. And you talked about, you know, being proactive rather than reactive. And I feel that is so important in this day and time, especially if you want to be effective in your leading worship. So I could not agree more. Now, let's pivot a little bit. in your bio, right, you talk about serving under Pastor Candy West, and I want to hear some more about that. Every healthy leader has, you know, shaped someone, right? And I want to hear more about this. How has Pastor West influenced you, not only as a worship leader, but, you know, as a woman of God and as a minister? What are some of the greatest lessons that you have learned under her leadership?
0: So I was telling somebody this weekend that I feel like I have two mothers. My mom raised me up. And then there was a moment where I came to know Christ in, like, so 2014, 2018. And that's when I was introduced to her. And then she raised me from there. Because coming into a church culture, coming into doing ministry at a larger scale, doing ministry with other people, I had no clue of what to do. So when Pastor Candy met me, I was like, we joke about it today. She calls me her Sour Patch Kid. I needed deliverance. I was really just rough. I was rough around the edges. Ain't no other way to put it. I was rough around the edges. And she came in and she began to just buffet me and smooth me out. I mean, just bit by bit, but that's how you do it. That's how you disciple somebody. You have to do life with them. And so she did life with me. She came in and at the time, she was my worship pastor. She came in as a worship pastor. And so I was a worship leader. So we were together all the time. And I was just co-leading songs at the time. I wasn't doing full sets. And as you're doing life with people, things, relationships reveal things. And that relationship revealed that I dealt with comparison. I was in an identity crisis. I dealt with pride, rejection, you know, all the things, all the nasty things. And when she would see these things, she would sit me down. She didn't care. She would sit me down. We would have to have conversations about it. She would walk with me through certain seasons. She would help me. I mean, she played a huge part in my deliverance, a huge part. And when I was around her, like I said before, I just became a sponge, not just to how she led worship, but just how she carried herself. I'm telling you, I was rough around the edges. So I watched how she carried herself. I watched how she spoke to people. I watched her through difficult seasons of leadership. So I watched her when she would say things and when she wouldn't say things. I've seen her in so many different facets in so many different seasons because that's what she did. She discipled me. That was discipleship. And so I'm telling you, who I was 2017, 2016, and who I am today, night and day. I'm still quirky, still funny. I've always, you know, those basic, you know, personality things, yes. But character, professionalism, the humility, the respect, I had to learn those things. I didn't know anything about traveling and ministering. Well, how am I supposed to act when the pastor comes in, you know? And she raised me. She raised me, and every single time I have a chance to, when people ask me who your pastor is, I always follow up with my testimony with how she's impacted me so much to this day. She has my location. Listen, I don't go nowhere without her knowing my schedule or where I'm at or anything. Like, she was that, and she is that. And she is my accountability. And I hope if you get anything from that relationship is building a relationship with your person. You have to have a relationship. And I honor her.
1: That's very much so. That's so beautiful. I feel that, you know, we're in a day and time where, you know, submission to leadership is, you know, it's weird. You know, everyone has their own ministry. Everyone has their own thing that they yeah. want to get done. And you literally just describe what it means to humbly submit, starting off rough around the edges. And I know many of us, I can testify, rough around the edges, needing much deliverance, still needing deliverance. But how this leadership, how this leader, how this person can come into your life, take time with you and walk you through whatever it is, whatever season it is. And something that you mentioned, you talked about humility, you know, I want to say learning humility or growing in humility. Could you talk a little bit more about that and expand for that worship leader that may be listening, that may be struggling with pride? Listen, I am gifted. I am anointed. And I don't need no one else. When you know that pride sets in, I need no one else. I'm a one man gang. But could we talk about the importance of humility, accountability, and community?
0: So when I was preparing for this interview, I think it was last night, the Lord began to speak to me about worship leaders coming back to that humble lifestyle. I think we have gotten a little stiff-necked in what you're talking about. We can do this on our own. We don't need accountability. We can have an okay relationship with our pastor, but as soon as they start telling me what to do and they want me to change this and they want me to change that, I'm out. I'm going to another church. And you can't be like that. You have to learn how to submit. You have to learn how to submit, because how you don't submit to your pastor is very telling about how you don't submit to God. I mean, if you can't do one, you can't do the other. I'm telling you, they're a set man or woman of God in your life. And you have to learn. For example, there were so many times that she would ask me to do something and I wouldn't agree. And we would disagree. And she's always going to trump that because she's my leader. And I would go through days like, I don't understand that. I don't understand that. But let me tell you something. You will understand it. It may not be the next day. It may not be in this season. But there is a lesson in what they're trying to teach you sometimes. I'm not justifying bad behavior. But I am saying you might want to lean into some of those admonishments that your pastor is giving you. And it may be a valid disagreement, but it may be just a simple fact that God needs you to understand humility in this season. Because what if he sends you to a mega church in 7 years and you have to submit to somebody and you don't agree with what they say? These lessons now count for later. You have to go through a processing. That's another thing that Holy Spirit is dealing with in believers, but worship leaders also. Go through a process, submit to a process, regardless of what that looks like. I told you, she used to sit me down. She used to sit me down because I had a bad attitude about something, or I just didn't agree with something. She would sit me down. And in the moment, was I angry? Yes. But I understood it by and by. Like, hey, you can't lead worship like that. You can't lead and bleed like that. You're gonna have to get yourself together. So it's necessary. Humbling yourself is necessary. Taking that L is necessary. Taking that L and not leaving the church is necessary. Taking the L, learning the lesson, and not running off and finding another spiritual parent is necessary. You gotta learn long suffering. It produces much. So yeah, stick to it. That's my advice. Seriously, for anybody who's listening to me, stick with it. Stick with your man of God. Stick with your woman of God. Don't just be jumping here and there. show loyalty. Not all, we speak about loyalty a lot, but not all loyalty is bad loyalty. Loyalty actually means something these days. Be loyal to your pastor, to your shepherd. So, amen.
1: Amen. Loyalty. We got it. We got it loud and clear. Now, you know, we talked about a number of things today, and our time is almost come and gone. But I want to ask you this. As, you know, a worship leader, you constantly travel. You are in different spaces and environments. This is really twofold. One, how do you maintain that healthy balance in your relationship with God? Right? That's one. And then two, how do you protect yourself? And I use the word protect intentionally, but how do you protect yourself from certain dangers of constantly moving from one place to another? Because of course, you know, we encounter different people, we encounter, you know, different personalities. And in some cases, we need to set some boundaries. We are all for, you know, the humility. But what if maybe in an instance, there is a level of disrespect? How do you handle that with grace and, you know, keeping your integrity intact?
0: The first thing that you said, can you repeat that? I want to make sure that I heard you.
1: I was asking about your spiritual relationship. How do you keep that intact with constantly going?
0: Okay. So I think one of the words you said is with God, balance does not exist. He is always priority. And if you're too busy to spend time with the Lord, then you're busier than God ever intended you to be. And so he has to come first above anything. So if, you know, well, I had to go and do this. And Torin Wells, he posted a reel about this a couple of days ago, but he was like, yeah, I had a great time with my family and we went to this and we went on a Christian retreat and stuff like that. And he said, but I had to study my word first before I did all that. Even though God was in all that, God, spending time with God came first before that. It didn't matter what it was. Spending time with God always came first, because it's not a thing of balance, but it will always be a thing of priority. That is the priority. That is the lifeline. And so that's what I would say. You have to make that a priority in whatever way that looks like between you and God. So I would say that you gotta be priority. As far as protecting yourself, if you're traveling, if you're doing this thing, for people who travel, I wouldn't travel alone, or I wouldn't travel with somebody or without somebody in your area that you can have with you. I think no matter how disrespected you ever could get, I think you can only control how you respond. And you need to respond how Christ would respond. You got to respond with grace. You have to respond with love. You have to respond with your dignity intact. Well, your dignity will only be intact if you do those things, you know. And you have to be firm in, if it's trying to compromise what you believe, you have to be firm in your belief. But you always need to respond. You know, they can't fuel, you don't fight fire with fire. You have to remain calm. You have to remain the calm in that storm and give them respect and give them love and grace, because it's lacking from their side. If we're just talking about being disrespected, and respond differently, choose to take that high road and stand on that, stand in whatever the conversation would be. But I think that there's grace for those areas. Pull in another person if necessary, whether that be your liaison of the event or things of that nature, but pull somebody in. You never have to have a conversation alone, and you never have to feel like you have to have a conversation immediately. You can schedule when you need to have a conversation. That's what I would say. And then as far as leadership goes and leading worship, just in general, one of the biggest pieces of advice I got in a leadership course was, if it's not going to matter in 5 years, don't give it 5 minutes. Take it and take the meat, spit out the bones, keep it pushing. Certain things don't need your attention. We will build monuments on nothing sometimes. So you need to learn how to discern, is this worth my time, or do I just need to say okay and keep it pushing? So.
1: Take the meat, spit out the bones. Love it.
0: That was really country, wasn't it?
1: I love it. I absolutely love it. So tell us, and you know, regrettably, our time has come and gone. But before,
0: it was quick.
1: It was quick. It's all, everyone says that, right? But tell us so that we know how to pray for you all the way in the Bahamas, Nassau, Bahamas, to be exact, right? What's happening next for Coco? What can we expect? Is there a book? Is there an album? Is there a video? Maybe we can't get all the details, but we just need to know how to pray in the Holy Ghost.
0: Absolutely. Thank you for asking. You can pray for, because there's music coming. You can expect that. There is music coming by God's grace, because I get bullied on my social media platforms about music. Music is coming. So you could pray that God breathes on it mightily and that he sends it to wherever it needs to be sent. I do feel like this is a sound that we will hear all over, but it's also a sound that is probably going to be in churches that we don't necessarily see it coming, but I think they're going to grab it. I think people are going to grab it. My music is going to be music of presence. So the prayer can be breathing on God, breathe on this music mightily. Breathe on my travels as I'm going in and out and everywhere, God willing, and just the safety, the provision of the Lord. That I would say that's the place of prayer that I need the most. Yeah.
1: We will definitely keep you covered in prayer. And even as we wrap up this show today, this is our Worship Wednesday. We have a community called the Shifters, right? And the Shifters are a the greatest community of them all. I'm biased, but you know, that's neither here nor there, right? But we have a community of worship leaders, intercessors, musicians, psalmists, maybe no one affiliated with music. And we are all together and we're believing God for a shift, not only in the earth, but within ourselves. Could you take a moment and pray over us and speak a blessing over the shift? Maybe you want to touch that worship leader, whatever the Lord is giving you prophetically. We would like for you to release that, and then we'll do the official outro and be done with today's show.
0: Absolutely. Let's pray. Father, in your name, we bless everybody who is a part of the Shifters. We bless the worship leaders, the musicians, the creatives, and all believers that are under the sound of my voice right now. I pray that you keep them in the reminding of being near the cross. Keep them near the cross at all times, Father, that you begin a good work and that you are going to complete that thing. Father, I ask right now that you would begin to any place of the heart that has possibly grown stony, Father, that you would make that thing a heart of flesh again, that you would begin to make us soft to the movement of you again, soft to what burdens your heart, that Father, that you would bring us into a place of a greater sensitivity to what you're doing in these times, Father, that as you move, that we would move, that we wouldn't move out of alignment, that we wouldn't move out of timing. But I decree and declare that whoever is under the sound of my voice, you are in the right place at the right time with the right motive, with the right people. In Jesus' name, I speak provision. I speak God's provision over us. I speak that he is the wall of fire around us and the glory that is in our midst. I thank you, Jesus, that you never leave us in a place, Father, but you are always with us in this age and in the next. I pray now that there was just a sense of closeness that we feel you even more, even now, that the sensitivity would rise in your people. Father, bless Joynay as she leads this, as she oversees this. I pray that you pour back into her for every moment of sacrifice, for every sacrifice that she has made financially, spiritually, mentally, emotionally, to see this vision through, that you pour back into her and you give her the absolute best that you have for her. In the mighty name of Jesus, we only pray. Amen.
1: Amen and amen. Courtney, thank you so much for taking the time to join the Shifters today. It has truly been a blessing. And, you know, hearing your heart, hearing your testimony and all of the, you know, the wisdom, the nuggets that you've released, we are eternally grateful for what God is doing in you and through your ministry. Of course, we pray that the Lord strengthen you, he protects you in your going out and in your coming in. And once again, thank you so much for joining the Shifters today. And we'll be right here in the Bahamas cheering you on. And we hope to have you very, very, again, very, very, very, you see how much varies I added onto that? Very, very, very soon. So thank you so much. And God bless you.
0: Amen. God bless you as well. Thank you for having me.
1: Amen and amen. Thank you. Well, Shifters, thank you for tuning into today's show. And I pray that this show blessed you in some way, shape, or form, be it if you were watching on Facebook, YouTube, or worldwide listener. Thank you so much for joining the Shift today. Don't forget, every Monday through Friday, same time, same place, favorite station with your favorite person right here on Glory FM. Until next time, keep it locked and always loaded.

you know it. Dearest Father,

I've been around a lot of my heroes, but he was still the best thing in the room. The most consistent, the faithful one.

0: of his life.
1: Dr. Tony Evans says many problems young people face can be traced back to a leadership vacuum.
0: All the kids lose when the father is nowhere to be found.
1: This is the Alternative Broadcast, featuring the timeless biblical teachings from the archives of Dr. Tony Evans. It's been said that true leadership is the art of guiding others with integrity, humility, and vision. And that's part and parcel to the biblical instruction for spiritual leadership in the family. But today, Dr. Evans points out that merely calling yourself a leader is quite different from actually functioning as a leader. Let's join him as he explains.
0: The Bible makes it clear that you know when God has cursed a land, when its fathers are nowhere to be found. Fatherlessness, the scourge of our day. We're introduced in one verse to a father. 1 Chronicles chapter 7. We are given the genealogy of the descendants of a man named Asher. Asher, according to verse 30, has four boys and a daughter. He's got five children. Asher is a special man because of the heritage he built. And if you, as men in particular, supported by, of course, the women, the ladies, will take to heart these few principles from this one verse, it could be a life-transforming experience both for you and your family. The first thing we read about Asher is that the sons of Asher were the heads of the father's houses. The first thing we note about Asher then is that he raised his sons to be leaders. They weren't just in the house, eating the food of the house, taking up space around the house. According to the verse, these were heads of houses. Headship in the Bible refers to the leadership role that God has called a man to have with respect to his family. He is head of the house. But sons led by the father took their leadership role seriously. They were heads of the father's houses. Every man, without exception, has been created to be a leader because every man has been created to be head of a household. That is, if you get married and you have a wife and you have a family, you are in the leadership position. Now, you may be a poor leader, a mediocre leader, a trifling leader, or maybe even an excellent leader, but every man has been given a leadership tag because every man has been called to be head of his home. A leader is one who knows the way, shows the way, and goes the way. He knows where he's going, he goes there, and he shows others how to join him in getting there. These were heads of houses. What then does it take for a man to be the head? If you're going to give direction because you're in the role of authority and you're going to own the responsibility, what does that look like? What did Asher's sons look like if they were the functional head, not just with a title? Well, the first thing a leader will always have is a picture. We call it vision. A leader always sees out in front of everybody else. A leader is always looking ahead. He has a clear mental picture, watch this, of a better future. When your wife married you, if you are indeed married, you probably made promises. And I can bet you all of your promises involved a better future. You talked about dreams and goals, and you painted a picture that she believed. She's got a picture of a better future. A leader always has to have vision. A leader, in this case, the head of a home, does not only see the acorn, he sees the oak tree. Martin Luther King had a dream of a better future, which led to a civil rights movement. Nehemiah had a dream of a better Jerusalem, which led him to go back and rebuild the walls. Joshua and Caleb had a better picture, and so they could see that they could take the promised land. One of the reasons that heads of households today don't dream is because they don't see. Or all they see is what they're looking at. And then a leader has to have a plan. Having a picture is where you start. You gotta see something. You gotta have passion because that's the fire to motivate you to do it. But then you got a plan. You gotta have a map. How are we gonna get from here to there? Whenever God did something in the Bible, it was tied to a plan. Even the death of his son, who was slain before the foundation of the world, it was tied to a plan. God was working something out according to a plan. So if you're going to be the head, and it not just be a title, then you need a picture of a better future, you need a passion to get there, and you need a plan that's going to take us from where we are to where we are. This ain't about, I hope we get there someday. So here's my question to the heads of houses by title. If your family were to ask you, what is your dream for us, Dad? Could you articulate it? Do they feel the fire? And have they ever been shown a plan? If not, you are a leader by title, not by function. So he raised heads of households. Secondly, he raised sons who were excellers, choice men. He raised the cream of the crop. Not just boys, not just men, but the top of the line. Choice means top of the line. You know how when you go to pick fruit and you look at it, you want the best, the ripest, you want the one with the most color in it. You want the choice fruit. He raised choice children. These were sons who you would not mind your daughter marrying. Our problem for ladies today is not that there aren't men to marry, it's just that there aren't enough men worth marrying. It says he raised choice men, that is, men of high character, high ethical standards, who accepted responsibility. Have you ever been behind somebody who was signaling right but turning left? See, a lot of guys talk a good game. All he has to have done is listen to somebody else and he can quote them. Which way is he turning? Not which way is he talking. A person signaling right and turning left is confused. These were men of high standards. They were not mediocre. They were not trying to make it. What's happening, brother? I'm trying to make it. Oh, you ain't it. You ain't it. Because trying to make it is getting by. Praise God for the many men who are here today who weren't just trying to get by, who weren't just satisfied with the status quo. These were choice men. But they were choice men. Watch this. Because Asher raised them to be that. He was the kind of father who insisted on excellence and was not satisfied with mediocrity. Let me explain something, man. If you are satisfied with your kids being mediocre, mediocre is what you're going to get. And mediocre is what you're going to raise, and they're going to be satisfied with mediocre grades, and they're going to be satisfied with mediocre performance, and they're going to be satisfied with mediocre friends, and they're going to be satisfied to date mediocre women because you raised them to be mediocre boys. No, no, no. Asher decided my boys are going to be cream of the crop, creme de la creme. Choice men. It amazes me today how in a room that's crowded and where there are no more seats, that men will allow women to stand for an inordinate amount of time and not budge. And it's not just young women, older women too, they don't care. Because we're not raising our boys to be choice men. We say, boy, if you can just get by like your daddy, you're going to be okay. And so they don't want to get up on Saturday and do their work. They don't want to fulfill their responsibilities. No, you're not going to hold them accountable if they do a sloppy job. So they grow up and mediocre boys or trifling boys become trifling men. But it says he raised his sons to be excellers, high standards, choice. There ought to be a line of excellent ladies wanting your boys to choose them because they are the pick of the litter. They're not just average. And I don't mean that in an academic sense. I mean, a person can only maximize their potential. I mean, they maximize their God-given giftedness. And the best way for them to maximize it is to see you maximizing yours. A father should tell his son about his dreams. And maybe you won't see all of your dreams. Maybe he'll pick it up and go further. But he ought to know that he can dream and that there is a better future than the one you had that you have planned for him. If you only finished high school, you want him to go further than you. You want him to be a choice man.
1: 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Don't go away.
2: If you're like most Christians, there are people in your life who know you but may not know Jesus. 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

0: 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I'll repeat that contact information for you after part two of today's lesson on the spiritual patriarch. Let's rejoin Dr. Evans in 1 Chronicles chapter 7.
1: It says he raised excellers. He raised choice men, men of high standards. Thirdly, he raised warriors. According to verse 40, he raised mighty men of valor. A man of valor is a warrior. Talk about his bravery. A man ready to do battle. Men are innately warriors. You know? Men are innately warriors. That's why we love football, because that's men at war. That's men at war. That's why we're so competitive by nature, because that's men at war. And I'm not talking about out to hurt people. I'm just talking about that sense of boldness. Valor means bold and brave and gutsy. He says he raised not only brave men, but mighty brave men. Mighty men of valor. Men who were ready to take a stand when a stand needed to be taken. A warrior is a man trained and equipped for battle. A man of courage and conviction who will take risk for a good cause. I'm not talking about fools. I'm talking about people who have a good cause. But now we enter into a massive problem, particularly for our boys, for our children in general, but particularly for our boys. Because instead of raising mighty men of valor, we are raising weak boys, because they're being raised by weak men who are passive. It's like the little boy whose father was on a business trip, and the father was on a business trip. He said, well, dad's on a business trip, so I'm the boy. He only had two sisters, so I am now the head of the family. So I'm going to sit in dad's chair tonight. The mother was impressed. The little boy was taken over. Said, okay, have a seat in dad's chair. The sisters got ticked off. What you think you're doing? You ain't no father. You ain't no, hey, you don't know what you're doing. He says, but I'm the boy, and so I'm taking dad's place. Mother was impressed. Sister said, okay, if you're going to take dad's place, I'm gonna present you with a family problem. Let me see how you answer it. So she manufactured this family problem, said, what you gonna do about that? The boy thought for a moment, said, I'm gonna do what dad would do. Well, what would dad do? Ask your mother. No, mighty men of valor. Today we're living in a world of boys who have become weak. They can't make decisions. They don't take a stand for what is right. They follow the crowd, which is why so many of them are getting in trouble with the crowd, because dad's not there saying, no, you ain't going with them. You're not staying out that late, and you're not going there. How come, dad? Real simple. I said so. It ain't that deep. It's because I said so. That's why. But either the dad is not there to create a mighty man of valor. Now here's the problem. Because no matter how good a mother is, and I certainly appreciate the yeoman's work that so many, particularly of our single women, have done, but no matter, look, if a boy is raised by a mother with women all day at school, the Sunday school teacher at church is a woman. He is around women 24/7. So all the kids lose when the father is nowhere to be found. All the kids lose. But because fathers in particular and men in general are not at their

0: post. They're not at the table. They're not setting the agenda. They're not getting the reports. They're not critiquing the activity. They don't know who the friends are. You say, well, what's my wife supposed to do? Real simple, help. She's not supposed to replace. She's only supposed to assist. So what you can't do, it is fine for her to help you do, but she should not feel she is the responsible agent here, because she's not. Finally, he raised mentors. It says his sons were the heads of the princesses. Because his sons were chiefs of the princesses. A prince is a king waiting to happen. All of us have played checkers. You know when you play checkers and you jump and you become a king? What do? You get crowned. You know, you put a crown on there. Because now you were just on the board, but now you to become a king, you get crowned. He calls the son, his grandsons, the son of his sons, princesses. That's a king waiting to happen. That means they've got to be developed from princehood to kingship. And that's mentoring. That's mentoring or training. A lot of people spend more time training dogs than they do children. Never pray with them, never have Bible study with them, don't lead them to church, don't correct them when they're wrong, don't let them go with them so that they can learn and see what dad is doing. Don't do any of that and wonder why my son hasn't made anything of his life. You can't be a father and not be present in the life of your sons. I got a phone call from a desperate mother, someone listen, single parent, you know, trouble. I said, okay, give me his number. I call, I talk to the boy. I said, now look, your mama from this day forward is going to have absolutely no trouble out of you. She's giving you your assignments. You will do your assignments. You will ask her, is there anything else she needs you to do? Or she going to tell me? He's on the phone. Yes, sir. Yes, sir. Yes, sir. Yes, sir. Yes, sir. Mother says, he's turning around. That's what he needed. That's all he needed. That's why you must mentor your sons and be involved in the mentoring of other children who are not yours, who still need a man in their lives. He closes by saying, and the number of them enrolled by genealogy for service and war was 26,000 men. Wait a minute now. Asher only had four boys. But by the time the boys were finished, and the grandsons and the great-grandsons, it says he got 26,000 men ready to go to battle. Oh, I like that. You may think I'm this one lone man. No. No, because when you roll this thing out right and you get enough men influencing enough kids who become men themselves, all of a sudden he got 26,000 men saying, what you say? Huh? Hey. They weren't men in hiding. They were men on record. They were not men in a closet. They were men you could count and count on. They were men not just talking, they were men who you could find.
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0: this is Chris. I'm glad you could join us for Adventures in Odyssey, a place of discovery, imagination, and excitement. 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
3: On the floor, big guy.
1: Oh, grab the blind girl.
2: No!
4: Gone. Everything is gone.
5: Hurry! They took Jenny out the back door!
1: She's the perfect hostage.

0: Ja, gentlemen, it is my pleasure to be of your assistance. I have put true crime stories over here in our nonfiction crime section.
1: Oh, thanks.
0: I maintain an exhausting supply of both new and secondhand books.
2: Great, great. We'll take it from here.
0: My name, by the way, is Fred Holstein, which is why we call this shop Holstein Books.
1: Brilliant.
0: And if I can be of any service, just call me by name. I'll be behind the counter. Just say, Fred Holstein, we need your help. And I will, how do you say that? Zipper like a mad dash right over.
2: That's one way of putting it.
1: Thank you, Mr. Holstein. We'll just, browse for a while.
0: It is my delightfulness.
3: Good afternoon, Mr. Holstein.
0: Good afternoon, Katerina. You are early, huh?
3: A little. One of my students didn't show up for his tutoring. I thought you might need the help.
0: It has been quiet with customers, but there are many books to be placed upon the shelves. Please, put your coat and knapsack in the back room and I will explain.
3: Okay, thanks. Oh, the first edition of the Hoggard book.
0: I beg of your pardon?
3: On the desk in the back, the first edition of the Eric Hoggard book.
0: Oh, yeah. I am excited beyond repair. One of perhaps 10 copies left in this country, and I found it. At no small cost, let me tell you one thing for sure. I phoned Professor Marcus to tell him it was in. He is as happy as a bird in a clamshell.
3: Would you like me to deliver it to him when I go back to the college?
0: I had thought of that, but it occurs to me that for such a rare and very, very special book, I should deliver it to the good doctor myself. Me.
3: Of course. Hello, Jenny.
4: Hi, guys.
0: Jenny, my little strudel, how are you today?
4: I'm okay.
0: Only okay?
4: Any changes I should know about?
3: A new book display to your left.
4: Got it, thanks.
0: What is this okay business? It is a beautiful day today. What is this okay?
4: Sorry, I got a little mad because everyone keeps treating me like I'm some kind of invalid. A woman nearly killed me trying to help me across the street just now.
3: Well, people mean well.
0: Yeah, nobody thinks that you are helpless.
4: But they act like I am. Just because I'm blind, they think I can't do anything for myself. I can. I walked all the way over here.
0: Wunderbar!
3: You're here for the books your mother called in, right?
4: Right. We're almost finished with the Chronicles of Narnia.
0: I believe it is a beautiful thing for your family to read together like you do every night. Ah, it reminds me of my own childhood in Heidelberg and brings a tear to my cheek.
1: Thanks, Mr. Holstein.
2: Yeah, thanks.
0: Leaving so soon, gentlemen? Did you not find what you were looking for?
2: Actually, we're not leaving. We just need to lock the door for a minute.
3: Lock the door?
0: Oh, no. The law does not permit me to lock that door during business hours.
1: Well, we're not really interested in the law at this point. Open the cash register.
2: I'll get the you-know-what in the back.
1: Right.
0: What?
4: What's going on?
1: Go on, open the cash register and no one will get hurt.
4: What's happening?
3: I think we're being robbed.
4: What?
0: You are robbing my store?
1: Yeah, now quit stalling and open the, register.
0: If you insist, but there's not much money there.
1: We'll take what you got.
0: It made me so nervous. I can't remember how to open the register without a purchase. Would you like to buy a bookmark?
1: Open it.
0: Yeah. Of course.
4: Katrina?
3: Don't be afraid, Jenny. It'll be all right.
1: Yeah, we're not interested in hurting anybody. We just need to, pick up a few things.
2: Got it.
3: You can't. That's my knapsack.
2: Yeah, pretty handy. Good quality, too. Put the money in it, Mr. Holstein.
0: Oops. I am sorry. I am such a butterfingers. I am so nervous.
1: Get out of the way and let me do that.
2: Come on. That's enough. We have what we want.
1: Okay. Check the front door and I'll... Hey, what's this?
2: What?
0: Which what?
1: This button here.
0: That button. Well, that is a buzzer. Yeah, it's a buzzer to call Katerina from the back room when it becomes busy.
3: Right. He calls me.
1: Yeah, or a silent alarm. Oh, why'd you have to go and do a thing like that? Now I'm going to have to tie you up. Turn around.
0: I have string in the back.
1: This packing tape will do just fine, thank you.
2: Cop car's coming down the street. Slow, though.
1: And this could have been so easy. On the floor, big guy. What do you reckon? They'll have a police car out back, too?
2: In a town this small, they probably only have one police car.
1: I don't want to take a chance.
2: We need some insurance. Grab the blind girl.
0: No!
3: Stop, you can't!
1: The blind girl?
3: Yeah, take me instead.
2: The blind girl's perfect. We'll use her to get away from the police. And she can't see where we'll take her. Hurry, will you? They're getting out of the car.
1: All right. Step back, whatever your name is.
3: No, I won't. I won't let you. You can't.
1: Look, we're not interested in hurting you. We just need to, you know, get out of here without a hassle. Now, let's go.
0: No, you must not do this.
4: Stop it. Let me go. I don't want to go with you.
1: Behave yourself and you'll be fine.
3: No, you can't.
1: Okay, we're clear back here.
2: Start the car. You, get over there and tend to your boss.
3: You're making a big mistake.
0: A huge, great big mistake.
2: Just take it easy. Don't move to the door. Don't do anything stupid. And tell the cops we're sorry we missed them.
3: Oh, Mr. Holstein.
0: Let the police in.
3: Right. Hurry. They took Jenny and went out the back door.

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0: 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Got her, get out. Hurry.
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5: Any sign of him?
6: Nope, not a cop car in sight. Looks like traffic as usual.
5: Good.
6: Hey, kid, how you doing back there? What's wrong? Aren't you speaking to us?
7: No, as a matter of fact.
6: I don't blame you. Must be rough going all the way to the bookstore just to get hijacked.
7: You should try it sometime.
5: I'm not real happy about this, you know. This was supposed to be a simple job. A charge of kidnapping wasn't part of the, you know, deal.
6: Don't blame me. She was insurance. How was I supposed to know we wouldn't be chased? Mr. Sauerkraut hadn't set off the alarm.
5: Never mind. Just check the stash, will you?
6: Yeah. Let's see what we have here.
5: How much money did we get?
6: Who cares? Here we go.
5: Is that it?
6: Looks like it. You gotta give him credit for knowing.
5: Open it and check.
6: Yep, it's what we were looking for.
5: Good. When we get to the hideout, you make the call and we'll, you know, figure out how to return of... Hey, kid, what is your name?
7: Abraham Lincoln.
5: Well, Abraham Lincoln, you just keep quiet and do as you're told and maybe, you know, we'll have you home in time for dinner, okay?
6: Abraham Lincoln, that's funny. Did I say she was perfect or what?
5: Yeah.
6: Okay, Abraham Lincoln, you sit right there and be a good girl.
5: Maybe we should tie her up.
6: Nah, she wouldn't be dumb enough to try to run away. It's not like she can see where she's going.
5: You're not going to try and run away, are you, Abe? We're three flights up and I wouldn't want anything to, you know, happen to you. Well?
7: 87 years ago, our forefathers brought forth this great nation.
6: That's great.
5: Okay, let's get changed. Ouch! That hurts.
6: You need to use the remover. You'll tear off a layer of skin doing it like that.
5: I just want to get on with it. I don't like having this kid around.
6: What? You're afraid she'll give the police our description? Maybe tell them where we brought her? Like I said, she's the perfect hostage.
5: What are you doing?
6: I'm changing shirts.
5: Well, go in the other room, will you?
6: Why?
5: The girl!
6: Don't be such an idiot. She's blind, remember?
5: Well, I'm going in the other room.
6: All right, so the plan is what?
5: I'll get rid of the car while you take the kid back to Odyssey in the, you know, pickup truck.
6: What, are you nuts?
5: Look, we're not just a couple of robbers now. We're kidnappers, don't you get it? There'll be a statewide search for her. The heat will be on as long as she's missing. But once we get her back, things will, you know, calm down.
6: But how am I supposed to get her back without trouble?
5: What trouble? First, you'll be in a pickup truck. Nobody's looking for a pickup truck. Secondly, you look completely different without your disguise. And third, we have to deliver her safe and sound or we'll have no end of problems.
6: It makes me nervous.
5: We'll be okay. Just drop her off someplace safe where the police will find her.
6: I'll take her to the police station in Odyssey. That should be safe enough.
5: Yeah!
6: Okay, President Lincoln, just stay low in the seat until I say you can get up. Now, here's what I'm going to do when we get there. I'll pull up to the curb and tell you when you can get out. And for the 100th time, you won't get hurt if you do as you're told. Got it?
7: Got it.
6: Now, you weren't part of the plan. You know that. We never intended to have to take you, and we never planned to hurt you. Try to remember that when the police are grilling you, okay? It was sort of an accident. Understand?
7: I'll be sure to mention it.
6: Yeah, and tell him I said you were perfect.
7: Yeah, perfect.
6: Okay, here we are. You know, I have to give you guys high marks on your town. Quiet, trusting. Bet it's a nice place to live. So, live on, kid.
7: Huh?
6: You can get out now. Even your police station is nice and quiet. Everybody's probably out looking for you.
7: I can go?
6: Yeah, but don't say a word until I'm gone. Watch your step. Thanks for all your help.
7: Hello? Can anyone help me? Hello? I don't know where I am. Can anyone help me? Hello?

0: Yeah? Oh, you must be Detective Ethan. I'm glad you made it. I'm Captain Richard Quinn, Odyssey Police. Come in. Come in. Jenny's in the living room with her parents. It's been a couple of hours, so things have settled down a little bit emotionally, if you know what I mean. Doc Morton looked her over and gave her a clean bill of health and said it was okay for her to answer questions. She's just shaken a little. We put out an APB on the pickup truck, but frankly, without more information, there wasn't much she could tell us, and she's blind. I understand that's your department. Excuse me, Mike, Linda, Jenny, I want you to meet Detective Pat Ethan from the County Sheriff's Office. Detective Ethan specializes in cases like this and is here to help us investigate the robbery and kidnapping.
1: Hello, Detective. It's nice to meet you.
2: The pleasure's all mine, though I'm sorry it has to be under these circumstances.
3: Yes. Come in and make yourself at home. I'm sorry.
2: Is something wrong?
3: Well, when Captain Quinn said a Detective Ethan was coming, I just assumed...
2: That I was a man. I know, it happens a lot.
4: Detective Ethan?
2: Yes, Jenny.
4: Captain Quinn said you specialize in cases like these. What does that mean? Cases of robbery and kidnapping, or cases with blind people?
2: To be honest, both. Mostly, I'm here to help you remember every detail of what happened.
4: I already told

0: picture of what you know.
1: I'm sorry to interrupt, but if our witnesses are right, we found the getaway car.
0: Oh, great. That's a good start. Now, where was it found?
1: Route 29, near Odenton.
0: Hmm. In the center of town or somewhere remote?
1: There's only the gas station, and my officers said it was found near there.
0: My guess, then, is that the car is stolen. You may want to check reports of car thefts over the past few days.
1: Good idea.
0: Okay, Jenny. Shall we begin?
2: Mr. Holstein.
3: Well, hello, Eugene.
2: Where is she? Is she here? Katrina!
1: Oh, no. Don't count your chickens before there are eggs. She is
4: Eugene!
1: In...
2: Katrina! I can't believe it. I didn't know. Are you all right?
4: I am now.
2: Oh, I'm in a state of shock. I was at the police station and only happened to hear about the robbery and Jenny Roberts kidnapped.
4: It's all right. Eugene, calm down.
2: I'm afraid I ventured beyond the capacity for calmness.
3: Hold a cotton-packing minute. What were you doing at the police station?
2: I was at the police station because I'm the victim of a robbery as well.
3: What?
4: You weren't hurt, were you?
2: Not at all. I returned to my room after one of my classes, and my dorm room had been burgled.
4: Oh, no.
3: Ooh, did they take much from your cash register?
2: Well, strangely, they only took my laptop computer.
4: Only your laptop?
2: Indeed. They left my larger desktop computer, my stereo, even the money I left on my dresser. But the laptop is gone.
3: Perhaps the intruders were interrupted and only had enough time to see...
2: Perhaps, but that isn't all they took.
3: But you just said...
2: I said that was all they took from my room. If indeed it's the same culprit or culprits, they purloined one other thing outside of my room.
4: What?
2: My car.
3: They took your automobile? Oh, my things have gone crazy. Who would want such a car? Hello, Captain.
1: Hi, Fred. Katrina, Eugene.
4: Hi.
1: Eugene, I hate to add to your trauma, but I need you to come back down to the police station.
2: Of course, but why?
1: We found your car, and I want you to look it over for clues.
2: Clues? To find out who took my laptop?
1: No, to find out who robbed Holstein's books.
2: I beg your pardon? I fail to understand the connection.
1: Brace yourself, Eugene. Your car was the getaway car.
2: What?
5: 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We always love hearing from you.
6: I'm not real happy about this, you know. This was supposed to be a simple job. A charge of kidnapping wasn't part of the, you know, deal.
7: Don't blame me. She was insurance. How was I supposed to know we wouldn't be chased? Mr. Sauerkraut hadn't set off the alarm.
6: Never mind. Just check the stash, will you?
7: Yeah. Let's see what we have here.
0: Wait, Jenny.
8: What's wrong?
0: You've told us this much before. Now I want you to concentrate. Think details. Forget for a moment what they said. Think about the sound of the car. The sounds outside of the car.
8: I thought I was. I heard the sound of the motor. Cars going by.
0: That's good. Keep going.
8: Okay. The motor, cars going by, and...
0: And what?
6: I'm not real happy about this, you know. This was supposed to be a simple job. A charge of kidnapping wasn't part of the, you know, deal.
7: Don't blame me. She was insurance. How was I supposed to know we wouldn't be chased? Mr. Sauerkraut hadn't set off the alarm.
6: Never mind. Just check the stash, will you?
7: Yeah. Let's see what we have here.
8: A train. We stopped at some train tracks.
0: Good girl. What else?
8: I heard the bell, the gate closed, and the train went past.
0: Fast or slow?
8: What do you mean?
0: Was it a fast train or a slow train?
8: It was a slow train.
0: Probably a freight train. Excellent. See? Now do you understand what we're after?
8: Yeah. Wow.
0: Do you want to go on?
8: Sure.
0: Okay. After the train, what happened?
6: How much money did we get?
7: Who cares? Here we go.
0: Wait a minute. We need to isolate some of that information.
8: Like what?
0: One of them asks about the money and the other says, who cares?
8: Yeah.
0: So robbing the store for money wasn't their motive. That's not what they were after.
8: Oh, I hadn't thought of that. Then what were they after?

0: Question. Let me double check the report. Mr. Holstein reported the money missing and... The Hoggard book.
1: The what?
0: A rare first edition of a book by Erik Hoggard, a Danish writer. Mr. Holstein said it was delivered that morning and missing after the robbery.
1: That's right. One of them went into the back room and came back with...
0: Katrina Shank's knapsack. Apparently, they shoved the book inside, which is why it wasn't obvious to Mr. Holstein or Katrina that they had it.
1: And I heard them digging around in the knapsack. I remember now. One of them found it, and the other said...
2: Is that it? Looks like it. You gotta give him credit for knowing.
3: Open it and check.
2: Yep, it's what we were looking for.
3: Good.
0: Give him credit. Give who credit?
1: You think somebody hired them?
0: Possibly.
1: Well, maybe they were hired to steal the book by a jealous collector.
0: Maybe. But let's not sidetrack. They referred to another person, then opened what sounded like an envelope, correct?
1: Yeah.
0: And then they were pleased to find that the envelope contained what they were looking for.
1: Yeah, I remember that clearly.
0: Good girl. So it's possible the thieves were hired to go to Holstein's bookstore to steal that book. And it's also possible that stealing money from the cash register was merely a ploy to throw us off their main goal.
1: But why go to all that trouble? Why not just go in and steal the book?
0: Maybe to keep us from asking the questions that will lead us back to them. And many questions are left unanswered still. But I'll have to think about that for a while. Officer Spector?
4: Yes, Detective?
0: I need to talk with Mr. Holstein. Will you get him for me either on the phone or bring him here in person?
4: Yes, ma'am.
0: Until then... We go back to what we know, or rather, what you know, Jenny. Let's see what you can remember about the hideout.
5: Well, Eugene?
6: It is indeed my car.
5: Yeah, well, we had it towed back here and searched it top to bottom for clues. Not a thing.
6: Of course. Fingerprints?
5: Only yours. Other than that, the car's clean.
6: Clean? On the contrary, Captain Quinn, the car is absolutely filthy. Look closely. Have you done an analysis of the dirt?
5: Well, I don't know. I have to confess that the dirt looked like dirt. Typical Odyssey dirt. Our lab techs didn't find anything unusual.
6: But this dust is a different color than the dust that usually coats my car, particularly on my drives between the college and Wits End. And the wheel wells. This is a most peculiar clay.
5: Have you ever thought of working for the police, Eugene?
6: What does it pay?
5: You can't afford the pay cut. Dave, get those lab techs back in here. They missed something. Eugene, you said some things were stolen from your dorm room?
6: Yes, sir, my laptop.
5: Anything else?
6: Not that I was aware of.
5: Are you sure? Did you check your room thoroughly?
6: Well, not thoroughly as such, but under the circumstances...
5: I think you'd better go back and look again. Until now, I thought your break-in was unrelated to the hold-up. Now, I'm not so sure.
6: Then I'm on my way. If someone can give me a lift.
5: Come on, I need some fresh air anyway. Well, is there anything else missing?
6: Nothing that I would consider valuable, except... I just realized.
5: What?
6: My box of computer disks. They were right over there next to my main computer.
5: So they took your laptop computer and a box of blank disks?
6: No, not blank. They had all my files on them, all the work I've been doing over the past couple of years. This is horrible.
5: What are you doing?
6: Checking my main computer. The disks were merely a backup for the files on my larger desktop. Quickly now. Come on. Oh, no.
5: What's wrong?
6: The hard drive on my computer where all the files were kept... It's been reformatted.
5: Oh, you better explain. I'm bad with these machines.
6: Gone. Everything is gone.
5: What's gone, Eugene?
6: My files. Everything. They've been completely erased.
7: Ah, the plot thickens. I wonder if Eugene's car and computer have anything to do with the robbery at Holstein's bookstore. If so, what's the connection? Will Jenny help Detective Ethan catch the crooks before they get away? I guess we'll have to hear the answers to those questions and more on our next adventure. Don't miss it. 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And don't forget to ask about how you can get your own copy of today's episode. It's called The Perfect Witness. Adventures in Odyssey is a presentation of Focus on the Family. The Perfect Witness was written and directed by Paul McCusker. Our production engineer was Dave Arnold. And our executive producer is Chuck Bolte. And I'm Chris.

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0: Anybody know that God is good and his mercy endureth forever? We just want to give God all the thanks and all the praise and all the glory. God, we're not asking you for anything right now. God, all we want to do is just give you all the glory and all the praise. Come on, somebody, wherever you are, just lift your hands and thank him. Hallelujah. Say, I can never praise you.
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4: I'm gonna win. 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Everybody around me winning. Yeah. 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Yeah.

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They're great plans. He controls it all. The reason why we're alive is because God is in control. The reason why there's more, the reason why there's a next, is because God is in control. Hallelujah. Thank you, Jesus.

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No matter what we came in here carrying tonight, Jesus, we want to say, God, that you're still worthy. You're still deserving of our all. We lift our worship to you, Jesus.

God, here we are tonight, Jesus, with our hearts wide open, Jesus, pouring out our worship on you because you deserve it, Jesus. We want to tell you, God, that yours is the kingdom, the power, and the glory forever, Jesus. We sing this to you tonight.

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Our God reigns in majesty. 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He reigns. 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Give it. 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

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Yes, sir. He reigns. 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Everybody.

0: I don't know what you got going on in your life, but you got to be convinced that he reigns. Can we shout on that just one more time? Now, I'm going to teach in a second, but I was in my personal reading time, there's a scripture that I came across, and it just lit in my spirit. I took note of it. It didn't feel like it was for me, but it just resonated. And then this afternoon, the Lord said to share it as a prophetic word for someone that needs to hear this tonight. Please hear this by the Holy Ghost, and we're gonna teach in a second. But this is a prophetic word the Lord told me to release. Isaiah chapter 15 in the NLT. Oh my. He reigns forevermore. He reigns. Come and adore. He reigns. O Prince of Peace, oh, praise. All right, in the NLT, Isaiah chapter number 15, everybody ready, read. Okay, one more time, let's read it again, everybody. Ready, read.
1: This message came to me concerning Moab. In one night, the town of Ar will be leveled and the city of Kir will be destroyed.
0: He says, share that to the people. And it's a prophetic word. And it probably ain't for the whole room. But who it for may shout. Here's what the Lord told me to say. He says, tell them, I don't need long to deal with their enemy. He says, I could take care of it in one night. In one night, the book says an entire town was leveled and the city, I didn't move, Alan, and you ain't moving with me, I don't know what happened. An entire town was leveled and a city was destroyed. Whoever those people are that have been facing something insurmountable, something heavy, and you've been believing for a bit by bit deliverance. I know there are times for bit by bit. But there is a handful of people in this room that Holy Ghost said, let you know, I could fix this in one night. I trying to find where you, don't let the heat stop you now. We was here with no air.

long runway you've given God and believe God that whatever it is, it could happen in just one night. I want you to touch your neighbor, push them, and tell them just one night, just one night. Tell them one night, in one night. You may need to walk around and find somebody to get faith like you, because your neighbor may not be in agreement. There's somebody here that being post-dating and believe it can happen for some long time down the road. He says to let you know it can happen in one night. You could wake up tomorrow on your way to McDonald's and find out the thing that sorted out. You giving God too much time. You giving the devil too much space. You I don't know what you need all this time for. It can happen in just one night. Now, this is what it did for me. I told y'all it was last night when this thing hit me, and I was like, I don't know what this thing's all about. And then this afternoon, I've re-entered my secret place. Y'all know my secret place. I re-engaged my secret place this week, so I signed up for the whole year, and it's still working. So I go to my secret place, and in my secret place, he says, because I was watching a sermon while I was in there, and then he said to me, because the man of God says, I decree that there are 153 millionaires in this room, right? It was a room about like 15,000 people. But he gave that specific number because he prayed in tongues. He said, there are 153 millionaires sitting in this room, right? So I watched this. Oh, man, it's good. Building my faith, building my faith. And then the Lord reminded me of this word, and he says, can you believe you could be one in one night? He says, Denzel, your problem is you waiting to accrue enough projects and get enough jobs. And if you keep on waking and you keep on getting favor based on your maths, by the middle of 2028, you should hit your first million. He says, Denzel, can you believe me that this can happen for you in just one night? So I don't know what your one night situation is. I don't know what your are or what your cur is, whatever your country is, whatever your town is or your city. I don't know what it could be, a disease, it could be a marriage, it could be a job, it could be a bottom line, it could be a healing. I don't know what it is, but I need you to jump to your feet and get some faith in your spirit to believe God that you don't need no bunch of time. Turn the clock down, shut the thing down. Don't look at what time it is, don't look at what season it is. You just need one night. That's it, all right. Just one night, that's it. So that was the word I was supposed to release for somebody's fate tonight, to grab that, just one. I know we've been saying not much longer now, but that's a little bit too long. But for where we is now, not much longer now, that's too long. I can't wait for not much longer. I need this bad boy to happen tomorrow. I need some people who got faith that something could turn around for you tomorrow. I know this is a big one, but you got to believe that pain could be gone tomorrow. The cancer could be gone tomorrow. The back pain could be gone tomorrow. The deal could get signed tomorrow. The property could be released tomorrow. The vehicle could come tomorrow. You got to believe God just one night. And what I like is, the message came to me. Yeah. Now, will you receive the message? Will you receive the message? Don't fool around and let this come to you and your neighbor grab it. Because I don't know who me is. The boy said the message came to me. Now, I know that message came to Denzel. I wasn't sure last night it came to Denzel, but now I know for sure this one came to Denzel. And I was going to fool around and miss this last night because I said, I ain't got no enemies that I know about.

that I need to worry about. So I say for me, this is for somebody in the room. Listen to me. This message came to me. Can you put your hand on your chest and decree this thing came to you? That one, that came to me. I ain't touching my neighbor, I'm touching myself. This came to me. Glory to God. No kind of faith Elijah had to say, but go look again. I ain't seen nothing. All right. Go look again. That's the kind of faith they're talking about. That kind of faith. Go look again. You don't see nothing? Cool. Go look again. And I don't think the key was in number 7. The key was Elijah said, I don't care how much times you're going to go out there. You're going to go out there until we see rain. Some people getting stuck on number 7. They ain't going to do it 7. Elijah said, I in this posture praying. I got a word from the Lord. I didn't decree that rain coming. God can't let me down. So we're going to stay on this mountain and you can keep on checking until this rain start falling. That's the kind of faith. Jesus says in Luke 18, now will I find that kind of faith in the body of Christ that will pray and pray and believe and pray and believe and pray and declare and believe until it manifests? Hallelujah. You know what? Put it on the screen. Let them see it. Give it to me in the past 18, round about verse 6. Let me just close this. Close this start off. Let me find it. Let me finish prophesying to the person who ready to get prophesied to. And for the rest of them, they could just endure us. Jesus continued, did you hear what the godless judge said? That he would answer her persistent request. Say persistent request. Don't you know that God, the true judge, will grant justice to all his chosen ones who cry out to him night and day? He will pour out his spirit upon them. He will not delay. Listen to this now. Listen to the tension in the text. He will not delay to answer you and give you what you ask for. God will give swift justice to those who don't give up. God will give swift justice to those who don't give up. So be ever praying, but ever expecting. In the same way as this widow, even so when the Son of Man comes back, will he find this kind of undying faith in Life Worship Center? And the answer is yes, he will, because there are some people in here that will stay in faith to believe God that it's going to happen swiftly. Boy, it didn't happen last night. I don't care what you say. I got a word. It's going to happen swiftly. Well, you still here next week and it ain't happened yet. I got a word. It's going to happen swiftly. Well, Denzel, it's now October. I don't care. I got a word. It's going to happen swiftly. You realize it's almost watch night. I don't care what the clock say. It's going to happen swiftly. Lord, it's 2027. You can keep on reminding me all you want. I still believe it's going to happen swiftly. The clock ain't going to make me change my declaration. I ain't going to change my posture. It's going to happen, and it's going to happen swiftly. I'm going to shout like it's happening. I'm going to praise like it's happening. I'm going to give like it's happening. I'm going to show up like it's happening. You ain't going to discourage me. You ain't going to break me. But I feel this thing all over me now. I need someone to shout in the room. Just help me get this off of me. Hey. Gonna happen swiftly. Some of y'all mind block up. Can you pray in tongues for the next couple seconds? Get your mind off of this. Come on, pray in the Holy Ghost. Get your mind fighting you. Shut your mind down and pray in the Holy Ghost. If you can't pray in the Holy Ghost, just shout in English. But get your mind out of this thing. Your mind trying to tell you, don't hear this, don't receive this. This is too big for you. This ain't for you. You better receive this. 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
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It's going to Madamandio Shia. It will happen swiftly. Thank you, Jesus. It's going to happen swiftly. The word of the Lord for the people of God. Amen. That's it. That's it. All right. Go ahead and just love on a couple of people and let's just go into our teaching tonight. That's it for that. I hope you caught it. I'm about to go teach. Go ahead and love on some people now and let's come back and let's get into this word. Come on, find somebody, love on them. A couple of people, share the love of God. Amen. Bless you, bro. Thank you, Jesus.

0: let's begin here. One of Daddy's favorite scriptures, Daddy. I told a story at the funeral that at Daddy's funeral when I preached at his funeral. I never forget one time he called me and told me to read the scripture for him. I read it, Ephesians chapter 4, verse 1. And he asked me what it means. So I think now I'm smart, I'm deep, I am brilliant. And so I broke the scripture down to him. And he said to me in response, okay. And I was waiting for further, like, you know, good job, whatever the case is. And he just went quiet. He said, thanks. And it took me years to realize that he was giving me a warning and saying to me, boy, you off. It took me long years, and then it hit me like a ton of bricks after he died, because this would have happened, I think, while I was off to school. So I was just Reverend Denzel, feeling all proud of myself, all amazing. And if you want, give it to me in the King James so we can see it in the King James, then we'll go into the TPT. King James, everybody, ready, read.
1: I therefore, prisoner of the Lord, beseech you that ye walk worthy of the vocation wherewith ye are called.
0: That man had me explaining, being all deep about what this means. And I realized that man was watching his anointed son and saying, you ain't walking worthy of the call. You're gifted. You know.